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8: The River Blackwater, or to give it its original name, Our Moor in Asia, rises in the mountains of Slieve Lucra on the Cork-Kerry border, and it enters the sea at Yall. Our trip leaves from the pontoon near the Keys Bar and sails past Ryan Crew, where the Knights Templar had their preceptory under Raymond Le Gros in the 12th century. We also see the ruins of Temple Michael and Malana Abbey, and the magnificent Ballinatray House, which is Yall's answer to Downton Abbey. To book this trip on May Vogue, please call Tony on 087-988-9076.
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0: The River Blackwater, or to give it its original name, Our Moon in Asia, rises in the mountains of Slieve Lucre on the Cork-Kerry border, and it enters the sea at Youghal. Our trip leaves from the pontoon near the Keys Bar and sails past Ryan Crew, where the Knights Templar had their preceptory under Raymond Le Gros in the 12th century. We also see the ruins of Temple Michael and Malena Abbey, and the magnificent Ballinatrae House, which is Youghal's answer to Downton Abbey. To book this trip on May Vogue, please call Tony on 087 988 9076.
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1: The River Blackwater, or to give it its original name, Our Moon in Asia, rises in the mountains of Slieve Lucre on the Cork-Kerry border, and it enters the sea at Youghal. Our trip leaves from the pontoon near the Keys Bar and sails past Ryan Crew, where the Knights Templar had their preceptory under Raymond Le Gros in the 12th century. We also see the ruins of Temple Michael and Malana Abbey, and the magnificent Ballinatray House, which is Youghal's answer to Downton Abbey. To book this trip on May Vogue, please call Tony on 087-988-9076.
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0: sea. The River Blackwater, or to give it its original name, Our Moon in Asia, rises in the mountains of Slieve Lucra on the Cork-Kerry border, and it enters the sea at Youghal. Our trip leaves from the pontoon near the Keys Bar and sails past Ryan Crew, where the Knights Templar had their preceptory under Raymond Le Gros in the 12th century. We also see the ruins of Temple Michael and Malana Abbey, and the magnificent Ballinatray House, which is Youghal's answer to Downton Abbey. To book this trip on May Vogue, please call Tony on 087-988-9076.
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2: Well, good morning everybody, and how are we all this morning? What a lovely, lovely morning, and I hope you all made the best of the beautiful day we had yesterday. Yesterday was just gorgeous. It was such a sunny, bright, warm. Now I know it was windy, but you know what? Wind is fine. We didn't have rain. It was an absolutely beautiful day. I spent most of the day reading in the garden yesterday, and I didn't do a whole lot. Well, I did a bit of washing, and other than that, I didn't do a whole lot. But it was absolutely beautiful. It was just the day for us to be out in the garden, sitting. I didn't even weed. I literally brought my book out and read it, which I finished yesterday. More about that later. Anyway, I hope you all made the best of the weather and got out. Well, outside your door, wherever you went, I hope you got out yesterday. Now, I went out the beach in the evening and it was lovely out there. Yeah, windy. You could see it was windy, but, you know, that's okay. And it's windy today, but other than that, it's actually fine. Now, I was looking at my music. I came across something last night when I was getting ready my readings and whatever I was doing. And the piece about the Tchaikovsky's Piano Concerto Number 1. I hope I played the right one. And it was, you know, it was started when he wrote it, no one liked it. They said the horns were too loud. They said the violins were too soft. There was everything. The piano wasn't right. And and then it was played in America many years ago. That America was like another planet. And it got such rave reviews that the night was played, that they asked him to play the finale for a second time. Now, I'm going to play a piece of it here. When I look, you see, when I come down here, it tells me exactly how many minutes each piece is, which I don't really know at home. But this one turns out to be quite long. So I'm going to play some of it for you, because I said, you know what? It's actually a great way to wake up in the morning. I hope you agree with me. That's not it. Here it is.

That is just 4 minutes of a beautiful piece of music. And I just think it's absolutely beautiful. If I could set some way of finding to set my alarm clock, I usually set it on Monday morning, but other than that, I wake. Just in case I don't wake on Monday morning. I don't want to be late for the radio. And I was wide awake this morning. Anyway, besides all that, that would be a fabulous alarm clock in the morning. Talk about waking you up and bringing your senses alive, and you know, and to think that when he wrote that piece of music, it was condemned by nearly everyone around him, and they didn't like it. There was this wrong with it, that wrong with it, and it had to go to America before people there really appreciated it. And yeah, and it's one of his best pieces of music, according to whatever I read. Don't ask me what I read. I read these things, and you know. But anyway, just thought you'd like to hear some of that this morning. Now, wait till we see what our little book, Day to Remember, has to say. It was today, it's the 11th of May. Imagine, I haven't seen you in 3 weeks nearly. Last Monday was the bank holiday, and I would have done it only, my three little grandnephews were down. We had such fun gardening and everything. More of that to come. And the week before, I was in Italy. More of that to come. Here's what the little book, A Year to Remember, has to say about May the 11th. The alphabet of friendship. A friend accepts you as you are, believes in you, calls you just to say hello, doesn't give up on you, envisions the whole of you, even the unfinished parts, forgives your mistakes, gives unconditionally, helps you, invites you over, jokes with you and has a sense of humour, keeps you close at heart, loves you for who you are, makes a difference in your life, never judges, often supports, prays for you, quietens your fears, raises your spirits, says nice things about you, tells you the truth when you need to hear it, understands you, values you, walks beside you, explains things you don't understand, yells gently when you won't listen, and zaps you back to reality. Isn't that lovely? That just went through everything I read there, started with the letter from A to Z. And yeah, that's what, that's the alphabet of friendship. Where would we be without our friends? They are so important in our lives, and you know, they're just, they know you. And old friends, I was just saying to a friend the other day, someone like, you know, you can meet, especially school friends, I think, you may not have met them for, I met someone the other day I'd meet for years, and I mean, could be talking 30 years, and we just had a chat. And that's what I love about girls you went to school with, because we went to an all-girls school. But you just meet them and you chat. You have, I suppose, it's the fact that we actually spent 5 years not in each other's head. We all were in different rooms, and but we had that shared experience. That's a great word I've come across idea lately, of that together. And you know, we were in the one environment for most of the day together. And you know, that's what friendship is all about: being able to pick up where you left off, and not, you know, having no problem with it, just getting on with it. Anyway. All right. I was going to read. Now, you see, I should have. Yep. What am I going to read here? I had lovely bits right now. This is, I was talking about, I have so many things to talk about now today that, I have so many things to talk about, Dana, I'm not going to get around to any of them. I'm going to read here a piece about the art of silence that I have a sticker in the book. And where is my little marker gone? That's never it, is it? Maybe I was going to start at the beginning. This is very bad now, sorry. I really had, I thought, I usually am very good now at bookmarkers and everything, but this morning, all right, I'm going to read this bit. I think this is it. I'll find out if it's not, but look, it's about what is the art of silence? We may recognise that our lives are too busy and too noisy, and we need to bring in a little more peace. Perhaps we want to slow things down, or maybe we just want to learn how to make the best use of the quieter periods that we already have. We look for something of the spirit of silence because we intuitively know that more of things, more stuff or more stimulation is not going to lead to greater happiness.
The notion of silence can help us redress the balance of this crazy, chaotic world that we live in. It can give us the space we need to allow our bodies and minds to relax so that we can become the healthy, wholesome individuals we want to be. Silence is a strategy for living. There are three very powerful ways in which we can harness the power of silence and bring more of it into our lives. Quietening the environment. We can make changes to the world around us. We can do this by spending time in quieter places and by engaging in activities that are conducive to calm. We can think of this as setting the conditions for silence. Cultivating peaceful relationships. The way in which we interact with those around us has a huge impact on the quality of our lives. We can bring peace into our conversations and our way of being with others. This is a way for us to act out our silence. Nurturing an inner silence. By working with the mind, we can learn how to cultivate a sense of inner silence. We can draw from this whatever the circumstances of the moment. Isn't that lovely? Silence. It says there, there's a shredding sound exercise. Sit down with a pen and paper in your hand. First of all, write down the loudest sound that you can hear in the next few seconds. Now write down the next three loudest sounds. Listen further and make a list of every other sound you can hear. Can you find 10 more sounds? Can you hear the sound of your ears? Listen carefully. What do they sound like? It's all about the noise around us, I suppose. And, you know, the noise around us can mean nothing to us. Like, you've got to find your peace. And if you find through true peace, I think, no matter what's going on around you, your head will be at peace. There can be noise, there can be arguments, there can be, oh, everything happening. But true peace is keeping calm within yourself and staying within yourself. And you only, I think, now, this is me, in my opinion, you only find this by practicing it, really, by taking time out. Like yesterday, I spent the whole afternoon in the garden. All I could hear, the only sounds I heard were the birds singing, maybe the dog barking when there was a cat or something up on the wall. But the birds chirping. Maybe the odd, now my garden is very sheltered, so could be the odd rustle of the leaves of the very high tree we have. But, you know, you got to practice, as they say, practice the pause. And I have another thing about that here now, which I seem to be very bad this morning. But, you know, it's just about, because in the silence, there can be an awful lot of noise. And, you know, the noise, and maybe the right kind of noise will come to you, and maybe it will help you to clarify what you're hearing in every day. You know, we don't sit in silence. Thoughts come to us and thoughts leave us, and we've got to leave those thoughts go through us sometimes, especially the negative thoughts. Let them pass, let them be, and there, in that way, you will find your sound of silence.

The sound of silence. And what better way to hear the sound of silence is only out in the garden, out by the beach, talking to no one, listening, taking time out. Talking about the garden, I had my three little grandnephews down last weekend. Oh, what fun we had in the garden. I was shattered. I was only home from my trip. But anyway, they were planting. They love it. Nivel Scott is after taking on the glass house above and he's planting lovely things, and they were above helping him and planting them, and then they went out and they were scraping the moss off the pet, and then we went down at three little earthenware pots and we planted plants, and they absolutely loved it, and the watering, and they wanted no more. They were just so happy. They actually, Paulina got them two little brushes. The mother bought them, they've got their own rake and their shovels and their diggers and they did everything. And she even had to go, they told her they needed gloves. She brought little garden gloves that just fitted them perfect. And they were out there. We must have spent 2-3 hours. And then Nivel came and they went out with him again. And, oh my God, it's just, you know, children don't want a lot. The simple things. And it's so easy to get a few pots. If you haven't even got a big garden, to get a few

the first thing they'll want is to be out and to see him. I came across this yesterday about if you want to go planting, you know, you can plant in a small pot, you can plant in anything. And the best things to plant together to make the most of them are tomatoes and basil go very well together. Carrots and onions go very well together. Strawberries and garlic go very well together. And cucumbers and dill. So they're just a few ideas of things that plant well together. And then if you want to grow herbs, now you can plant herbs in any little pot. You could plant in, this is, you could, rosemary, thyme and oregano goes well together in a pot. Sweet basil, parsley and chives. Coriander, dill and chervil. I don't actually know what that is. Fennel, lovage and chervil. What is chervil? I must find that out actually. Sage, lavender and marjoram. Spearmint, lemon balm and bee balm. Mixed parsley, basil and coriander. Tarragon, chives and sorrel. Chamomile, lavender and lemon verbena. And you know what? If you only had a few, what are the ones that you like to grow? Like if you really use a lot of parsley, well then put in some sweet basil and chives with it and they'll grow well together. Or if you like thyme, rosemary and oregano. And you know, just in a few pots. That's all it takes. A few little pots and plant your herbs and go out and pick them and put them into your food or into your salads or into whatever. And yeah, I've dandelions growing in the garden now. There's a few in the flower beds. I left them there because, you know what, the more you learn about them, the bees love them. And my lavender, I planted lavender up on the top, we'll call it the yard rather than the garden, out at that side. I had a whole square. Next thing I'm going to do, I was plant one lawn full of wildflowers, but I'm too late this year. I think I am. I can start in the autumn. But I planted lavender last year and I put some agapanthus in between us. Now I'm hoping the agapanthus will come back up. The lavender is. I had to put down cardboards on the grass and cover it all. Then I got stones that I had spare and threw them down it, and it's really coming on. I think the lavender is going to be beautiful up there this year because I already have a big bunch of lavender in the garden. And when the bees and the butterflies go on it and the purple colour comes out, it's just absolutely amazing. So one little plant of lavender that I planted last year is just, wow, I suppose it was like 3 inches in diameter and now it could be like 6 or 8 inches in diameter. And like I planted about, oh God, 20 of them maybe. And you know, if you just planted some lavender in a pot. Now lavender personally, if I put lavender soap on me, it doesn't suit me. But glowing in the garden, growing, the bees love it, the butterflies love it. It's just beautiful. And if you haven't got a garden, if you have a little patio area, if you have a pet, just get a pot and plant something in it. Plant something and let it go, grow. Yeah, and as I said, it's great for the children as well, I think. And what did David Attenborough, who celebrated 100 years, what he has brought to us in the line of nature and listen to it. I mean, when they were down that day, my Netflix wouldn't work. There's always something wrong with the TV, they left. So we put on David Attenborough. A lovely, it was a story. It was about gardens in Scotland and this man, how he has watched the garden and he encourages newts and all the different little wild animals, owls, into his garden. But David Attenborough says, we often talk of saving the planet, but the truth is we must do these things to save ourselves. With or without us, the wild will return. With or without us, the wild will return. But we got to save ourselves. If we don't save the bees, there'll be no food, you know. And we got to plant our own food. And at the cost, the way living has gone now, planting is so cheap. And you've your own, yeah. So I don't know what we've in the glass house now. We have lettuce, some kind of broccoli. I think he has cucumber, tomatoes. Yeah, you know, and it's lovely to see him grow. Anyway, enough about that. Will she ever stop talking at all today? What am I going to play now? All right. It's Bon Jovi. I came across this and I said, you know what, you never play Bon Jovi. So at least just play him today. Actually, so we came up in a quiz last night about Living in a Prayer and something else. They gave 3 options of singers. And of course the answer was Bon Jovi.

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8: Our true heritage. The cosmos is filled with precious gems. I want to offer a handful of them to you this morning. Each moment you are alive is a gem, shining through and containing earth and sky, water and clouds. It needs you to breathe gently for the miracles to be displayed. Suddenly, you hear the birds singing, the pines chanting, see the flowers blooming, the blue sky, the white clouds, the smile and the marvellous look of your beloved. You, the richest person on earth, who have been going around begging for a living, stop being a destitute child. Come back and claim your heritage. We should enjoy our happiness and offer it to everyone. Cherish this very moment. Let go of the stream of distress and embrace life fully in your arms. That comes from a collection of poems by Tich Nhat Hanh. I've often read his stuff or her stuff, I'm not sure. We have everything we need here and now. We're living in a beautiful town. We're actually super blessed by that. We're ahead of the posse with that. We have the sea. We have beautiful riverbank. We have the countryside at the other side of the town. So you are the richest person on earth. And, you know, what are we going around looking for? Enjoy. Enjoy what we have. Enjoy what life brings us. And I suppose a lot of that comes with age. But, you know, the longer you try starting to make it come, the earlier you start to try to enjoy what you have, enjoy nature, enjoy the world. take it in, leave the distress, because there's no point in worrying. How many times have I said this on the radio? My mother always said it. There's no point in worrying about something that might never happen, you know, because you're only bringing stress on yourself about something that might never happen. And worrying about something that someone did to you in the past, I can tell you, they're going on doing their own life. You know, they've forgotten about you. They're going on at their own thing. So you got to live your own life in the present with the people you're with. And, you know, what did we say earlier about taking time out and being in the silence? What is wisdom? If not the realisation that none of it matters, that the only things to ever matter were the first things to be sacrificed while chasing a life. What is wisdom if not knowing that we are here for one thing and for one thing only, to love? And that you cannot find love in a new house, a fast car, or a glittering career. What is wisdom if not finally accepting that you are who you are and that everyone else is who they are and that the world is what it is and that is that? What is wisdom if not peace after a battle that you never thought that was never yours to fight, a war that was never yours to win, and a life that was far too full of drama, stress, and suffering? What if is wisdom, if not forgiveness, and finally, the letting go? What is wisdom, if not forgiveness, and finally, the letting go? Realising, as we get older, that, you know, oh, such things you worried about when you were younger, they don't really matter. If we like, you know, I read someone the other day, it said like, if, you know, think about something that's stressing you out or that's bothering you. Like, just how much importance do you give it? Is it going to matter to you in a month's time, in a year's time, in 2 years' time? Well, if it's not going to matter to you, then why stress yourself out now about it? Take a few deep breaths. Say a prayer. Tune yourself in to life, to nature, to the universe, to the world around you, to what is important. Being in the present. That is so important, being in the present. Now, it's the month of May, the month of Our Lady, and Rosary will be recited in Sarsfield Terrace at the Grotto there on Mondays, Wednesdays and Fridays at 7:30 p.m. Rosary will also be recited at the Shrine of Our Lady of Yall, the Devonshire Square, at 7 p.m. from Monday to Friday. So that's every night at 7 p.m. at the Devonshire Square and Monday, Wednesdays and Fridays at 7:30 at the Grotto in Sarsfield Terrace. And that is actually beautiful, really. Might get the one night this week now. There's so many things happening, you know. But anyway, you know, try and make an effort. If you only got there one night a week, so what? It is the month of Our Lady. And now I'm going to play Schubert, Ave Maria.

Because you're saying she'd lost the plot there, that was not. Lucia Pavarotti started that. Of course, that was a piece. I didn't want to interrupt the music as it started, to let you know. It was Pavarotti, Bono, and Leon. What was the other fellow's name? Leon Megiera. Anyway, that was absolutely beautiful. And yeah, I just thought that would be a nice one to play this morning. On talking of that, I was where I was the week before that then was I was on the parish pilgrimage. It was absolutely fabulous. We had such a lovely, lovely time. We went last year with Miriam, M-Y-R-I-M, Pilgrimages to Rome, and he was just amazing. So amazing, the guide, Kieran, that when this trip came up, and thanks to Ken and Bill Birmingham for saying, yes, we'll go again, and that nearly everyone that was in Rome was on the trip. And it was absolutely beautiful. We had such a lovely time. The weather was gorgeous. We had mass every morning in a different church. And what I love, Kieran will give you the history and the story. And like, we had mass in the local parish church in the town of Abana where we were staying. We had mass in a beautiful Benedictine friary, as old, but going back to the 1400s, 1500s, and that was amazing. That was on the last day. And like they had the seating there in the refectory, and you know, that was there since the beginning. And just the, you know, in these places you can almost feel the sense of all the people that have lived there and all the monks that prayed there, and there's just a sense of peace there. It was absolutely, and they grow all their own plants. They make everything out of what they grow. Like, they have different kind of creams, they make jam, they have everything, anything you could think of, they're making it, and all coming from their own garden. That was a Benedictine friary, and kill me now, I have the name written down where it was at home. But anyway, and then we went to Padua. Of course, St. Anthony of Padua would be a great friend of mine, I'll put it that way, favourite. I'm sure everyone knows St. Anthony of Padua. And St. Anthony is a wonderful man, and he does wonderful things for everyone. And we could all tell stories, and we all have told stories on the trip about what he has found and what he has done for us. And we went to the church in Padua, and it was, everyone said it, something special. It really was something special. St. Anthony's body was exhumed so many years after he died. Can't remember exactly how many, but his tongue was intact. And they said, like, he was a great preacher, a great man to speak. And they still have that. And they have lots of relics of his there. And it was so nice to be in that church. And we had mass there in a side church. And it was in off the main altar. We had mass in St. Anthony's. And that was absolutely beautiful. It really was. It was a place you could stay all day. And we had a couple of hours there, which was really lovely. And the monks are still living there. And, of course, St. Anthony was a Franciscan. And they have lovely little courtyards in between the buildings. And, yeah, it was really, that was just something special, really. And his tomb was there. And then we went to Venice for a day, which was absolutely gorgeous as well. And we went to St. Mark's Cathedral there. And we had mass in underneath in one of the churches under the main church, a small little church with a low ceiling and curved ceiling with pillars, and it was absolutely beautiful. And Kieran gives you the history as you go along. He gave us the history of the church, and he never gives you too much at a time. He'll kind of start this evening, you're going home, but what we're going to see tomorrow, give you a little bit, and the following morning he'll give you more. And he just brings it all together so beautifully, the culture, the history, the spiritual. He brings a bit of the Bible into it. He just does it lovely. And we were so lucky to have Canon Birmingham with us to offer mass with us. And we had the mass every day on the trip. And it was really lovely. And we had the extra bonus then of staying in a hotel in a little town called Abano Terme. It's called Abano Terme because they have thermal waters there. And we had a pool in the hotel. And they were cooling the water down rather than heating it up for the pool, because we were swimming every evening in a thermal pool, which was absolutely beautiful.
good for mind, body and soul, that trip was. It was, as Ken in Birmingham said, it was a shared experience, and it really was. And we all got on great. Thank God nothing happened to anyone. And we had such a lovely, relaxed atmosphere, and stayed in a gorgeous hotel. Dinner was every night, 4 or 5 course meal. I haven't seen a 5 course meal since I came home. But anyway, you know, it was just beautiful. It was really a parish of people coming together and all knowing one another, and maybe wouldn't be talking to one another every day of the week, but we all met on the pilgrimage, you know. And yeah, it was really lovely. So hopefully we will do another parish pilgrimage next year. It was, the weather was beautiful. The masses were gorgeous. The churches we went to visit were absolutely beautiful. And the history, St. Padua, I think someone said to me, what was the highlight? I think St. Padua's church for me was, and being back, I was in Venice 30 years ago. And I have to say, I didn't think anything of it. We're going back to Venice, and the girls were saying, we'll go on the gondola. I was saying, oh, I know, I've done the gondola before. And but when I landed in St. Mark's Square, I said, wow, this is gorgeous. Great to be back. And yeah, we did the gondola, and that was lovely. Getting on and off the boat was the hardest part of it, I have to say. And other than that, it was an amazing trip. Really amazing trip. And yeah. Now, that's all I have to say about that. Just amazing trip. And I think everyone, I met a few people at Mass yesterday, and we all said the same. It was an absolutely fabulous, fabulous trip. So now I'm going to play a piece of nice classical music, because I think, you know, what do we play? All right, shut up. Sorry. Anyway, I'm going to play this one now. Just, you know, Italy is all classical. It reminds me of classical music, so we just play it.

0: That they are just bringing me back to Italy. There's something when you have the heat and the weather and the calm, and that was just, it was a lovely, lovely trip to Italy. And as I said, we went to all those lovely places, and it was really, really lovely. Now, here's a little thing I saw here about planting your spring garden. For the garden of your daily living, plant 3 rows of peas. Peace of mind, peace of heart, peace of soul. Plant 4 rows of squash. Squash gossip, squash indifference, squash grumbling, squash selfishness. Plant 4 rows of lettuce. Let us be faithful. Let us be kind. Let us be patient. Let us really love one another. No garden is complete without turnips. Turn up for meetings, turn up for service, turn up to help one another. To conclude our garden, we must have time for each other, time for family, time for friends. Water freely with patience and cultivate with love. There is much fruit in your garden because you reap what you sow. Pass it on. You reap what you sow. If you're going to keep having negative thoughts, negative things are going to happen to you. And if you keep turning away from the negative to the positive, positive things will happen to you. I was something the other day, I read it like, if you feel you're not able to clean the room, just do one corner of it. You know, if there's a surmountable job in front of you that you can't, how am I going to do that? You just walk away. Don't walk away. Do 10 minutes. 10 minutes. And you'll be surprised the difference it will make to you. Now, here's a little poem called Good Morning. It's a greeting. It's from the little book I picked up, and I actually love it. A poem is for happiness. Good morning, life, and all things glad and beautiful. My pockets hold nothing, but he that owns the gold, the sun, is my great friend. His spending has no end. Hail to the morning sky, whose bright clouds measure high. Hail to the birds whose throats would number leaves by notes. Hail to you, shady bowers, and your green fields of flowers. Hail to you, women fair, that make a show so rare, in cloth as white as milk, be it calico or silk. Good morning, life, and to all things glad and beautiful. That's by W.H. Davies. That last line there is lovely. If we wake up every morning and say, good morning, life, and all things glad and beautiful. And I suppose we could also say then, good night, life, and all things glad and beautiful. Because we are so lucky to get up every day and put our 2 feet under us and be able to say, good morning, life, and all things glad and beautiful. And I think by doing that, if you got up every morning and said, good morning, life, and all things glad and beautiful, straight away you're putting yourself in a positive frame of mind, because you begin to think of all things glad and beautiful. You look out the window and you just see the birds, the trees, the sky, and, you know, it's just beautiful. Nature is so beautiful. And yeah, so good morning, life, and all things glad and beautiful. Time to take a little break.
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0: Well, welcome back to the show, everybody. And Neville here with you for the next half hour. And I'm doing so much talking this morning, I'm not even going to get around to reading half of the things I want to read for you. But there's always another day. I'm going to read the bit now. Yeah, of course, I had the book open. I took out the marker and now. You know, sometimes you're just meant to read what you're meant to read. Learning to think with power, passion and perseverance is the greatest grace. Mind your mind. Guard it from getting stuck in negative thoughts. The price of a calm mind is eternal vigilance. The trick is to catch yourself when your mind, unanchored, drifts off course into uncharted and troubled waters. Gently but firmly, try to rid yourself of those negative thoughts at their first appearance. That is when they are weakest. Get into the habit of welcoming every morning like a child with a new look in her eyes. Each day is another opportunity to live and to love, to begin new things, to create something beautiful. With care and attention, this will last throughout the entire day. It is a daily habit you were born for. Each day is another opportunity to live and to love, to begin new things and to create something beautiful. Think about that again. Each day is another opportunity to live and to love, to begin new things and to create something beautiful. Each day, each moment is a new beginning. You make a big blunder and just walk the other way and say, oh, I did a big blunder. If you need to apologise, do, but walk on and make each day another new day. Now, a few notices here. The mass times are changing, as we all know, for June and July. I think I thought August as well, but it says June and July here. So Saturday evening masses now in the areas where you know Killa Inch, Youghal Gortaroo and Ballymacoda, Lady Bridge have all come together. So Saturday evening masses now, Killa at 6 o'clock, Ballymacoda at 7 and the Holy Family Church here in Youghal at 7:30. On Sunday morning we've Gortaroo and Inch at 9:30, Our Lady Lourdes Church, The Strand at 11, Ladies Bridge at 11 and the Parish Church, Youghal at 12. On next Sunday after the 11 o'clock Mass in the Holy Family Church, there will be tea and coffee and light refreshments in the hall of the Holy Family Church, and all are welcome. Come along and meet your fellow Christians and have a chat, and you know, meet someone you mightn't have met with 2 or 3 or 4 weeks, and just a cup of tea and a chat. And it's nice to meet other people and, you know, to be in the community together. New readers are sought for all masses. Contact the parish office. A renewal and training evening for existing and new readers will take place on Tuesday, that's this coming Tuesday, the 16th of June, at the Fermoy Community Youth Centre. The evening will include information on the Ministry of the Ward and practical guidelines with time for questions and discussion. And it's really, I mean, each one of you listening to me that are going to mass, you're all capable readers. It takes practice, it takes time, and just to get your, it's practice. This is what this is about really, is to give you a few tips on guiding. You'd be helped along the way to read, because you know what, as I was a thing before, and they said, like, you're not reading the gospel, you're proclaiming the word of God. And I think if you think of it in that way, it's not just words one after the other, you're proclaiming something. And it's a privilege to get up and to read at a mass. And, you know, I would encourage every one of you out there, you're all capable. You're all capable. And if you speak only French, then obviously you'd need to go to France. But other than that, you know, we're all part of the church community. And, you know, if there's something, if you feel like helping and doing something, there is something for you to do in the church. And I think we're all too slow to get up and say, yeah, I'll do it. Because we're all part of the church. There's none of us better than the other. Or, confidence comes with practice and with doing the thing. Enough about that. As I said, I'm actually talking too much this morning. So what am I going to read? Oh, yeah, I'm going to read. Did I read that? I did. What has this one got to say to me? Follow the flawed. This is lovely. Follow the flawed, the real, the messy. Follow the women who say it like it is, no filter, no glossing, no bull. Follow those people who accept themselves and you as you are. And leave the rest to edit their lives to perfection, if they must. But follow the flawed and you will learn to see yourself the way they do. And you will be spared a lifetime of misery, trying to live up to an ideal that no one actually achieves offline. Follow the flawed. They will teach you how to be just as you are and like it too. I could read that again now, and I really feel I should, but I'm not going to. Follow the flawed. You know, no one's life is perfect, basically, is what it's saying there. Stop trying to live up to standards or people that think everything is wonderful and beautiful. Follow the ordinary, your neighbour, your friends, the people you meet in the street, the ordinary people. These ones on following the internet and these ones with their faces done, their lips done and their everything and everything is perfect. A great one I saw one time was the picture of the apple on the internet looking perfect, but the other side of the apple was pure rotten. You know, there's a show put on. These people with their perfect children and their perfect lives are on the internet. They've done an awful lot of work just to get that 1 2-minute clip. You know, their life isn't continuous because no one's life is perfect. We have to accept our flaws, accept our losses, accept our gains, accept everything, take them in, move them on, the negativity, stick with the positive and just be yourself. And because we're all one of the flawed, you know, so you're only among your own. I'd put it that way. Time for a piece of music before I say something. Yeah, all right, we're going to play. Yeah, follow the flawed and smile.

That was Nat King Cole and Smile. See, smile if your heart is breaking. You've got to keep smiling. Keep the bright side out. Earth, teach me stillness as the grasses are stilled with light. Earth, teach me suffering as stones suffer with memory. Earth, teach me humility as blossoms are humble with beginning. Earth, teach me caring as the mother who secures her young. Earth, teach me courage as the tree which stands alone. Earth, teach me limitation as the ant which crawls on the ground. Earth, teach me freedom as the eagle which soars in the sky. Earth, teach me resignation as the leaves which die in the fall. Earth, teach me regeneration as the seed which rises in the spring. Earth, teach me to forgive myself as melted snow forgives its life. Earth, teach me to remember kindness as dry fields weep in the rain. That's from a lovely book, Daily Joy. The earth has an awful lot to teach us, really. We got to just go out and be in it. Now, I'm going to say thanks to Timmy. I'm not sure if you're listening in, but your lovely wife, Marie, just came in and told me that you sent me in 2 tomato plants, and I am so looking forward to planting them in the glasshouse and getting lovely tomatoes. So, Timmy, thank you, and keep up the good work there of planting all your own stuff in life. We need more Timmys around the place, don't we? A lot more of them. We need to become like them. Now, here's a little book. Have I time to read it? I have. This book, actually Tommy Collins gave it to me a long time ago. Tommy, if you're listening in, it's by Padraig De Burca. He's from down by Dungarvan. And The Right Time. And I'm all the time saying I must pick it up and read it. I picked it up the other day and, you know, I said, yeah, Tommy was right. This is actually quite good. As a hard lesson to learn, my friend, a hard lesson to learn. Sometimes you got to get what you want. Times you got to get burnt. And an excerpt from Hard Lessons to Learn by Rod Stewart. I imagine I was about 10 or 11 when I got a summer job picking blackberries. I cannot remember where it is and how I got there each morning. I vaguely remember it as somewhere in Glenbeg direction, and I probably cycled. I knuckled down to work. I'd never seen so many blackberries in so young a life. I remember that twice each day I would bring my berries to be weighed at lunchtime and evening. After a few days, I learned the importance of guarding my pickings so that others would not grab a few handfuls to transfer away to themselves. Of course, it was one thing to realise that blackberries were disappearing, but another matter to figure out the thief. My detective skills were being developed alongside the work. About a week into the job, it was clear that Mikey was on the take, but I did not dare to call him out. I tormented myself for days, outlining my planned accusation. But it got no further. Mikey knew I was onto him. Robbery from my buckets reduced, and he became very friendly towards me. Was this a plan on his part, or was his friendship genuine? Before the weekend, it came clear he was planning a complete hijack of me and my berries, and my naivety shocked me. "Hey, Pat, would you think about us combining our buckets and splitting the money 50-50, said Mikey. I cannot believe that I said yes. You see, I was convinced the plan would stop him from robbing mine and also mean that he would make sure that no one else would steal our buckets. However, I realised he was just either an extremely poor or lazy worker. In the first week, I earned 17 shillings. When our plan to combine our baskets kicked in, my wages dropped to 13. Despite my perception that I picked more than the week before because I did not have the distraction of minding the berries. The game was up. I'd been taken for a fool, but only once. The following Monday morning, I told him my mother said I could only pick for myself. She had said no such thing. I needed an adult to hide behind. After that, Mikey stayed away from me and enjoyed the job better, and I enjoyed the job better. Years later, as adults, Mikey and I got on well, although we did not see much of one another as I was gone to Dublin. In recent years, we'd meet up around town now and then, and to have great reminiscence of growing up, neither of us mentioned the blackberries. Many years later, as a primary school teacher, one of the Irish lessons every September was about picking blackberries, a peacock shmira doof. I had inside knowledge about the dark side of the industry. Of course, it was my job
To be entirely objective, so no mention was made of my experiences, except for one year. I linked picking blackberries to a math lesson by guiding the children to figure out how much they could earn if they picked 200 blackberries each day, Monday to Friday, at a going rate of 50 pence per container. And then figure out how much profit they was made when the supermarket sold 200 such containers at 150 each. Inside, I chuckled to myself. I'm sure the containers of blackberries go missing in warehouses and from supermarket shelves. Still, there was no need to alert 10-year-olds to such sharp practices. There have been times in my life when greed was too much to the fore. Now I am in a place of kindness. Most mornings I listen to a specific uplifting 11-minute meditation. Recently I was struck by a tiny section of it. I give wherever I go, even if only a smile, a compliment, or my full attention. Listening is the best gift I can give to those around me. As children, we relied heavily on trust to survive to adulthood. We need to trust adults to thrive. When trust is broken, it leaves an emotional scar. Some of my faith in the goodness of others was taken away in that field near Glenbeg. On the other hand, as adults, we see the bigger picture. People are good despite everything we see, hear and read. I can now see the behaviour of others as coming from where they are in life's journey. As is the case with everyone, I am not my behaviour. I am me. That's interesting. Something, I'm going to play a piece of music here that I actually picked out during the week, obviously really liked, and now haven't really got a notion what it is. So it's Potluck. It's lovely. Oh yes, I know it now.

There's only one reason why you're not experiencing bliss at this present moment, and it's because you're thinking or focusing on what you don't have. Right now, you have everything you need to be in bliss. Jesus was talking hard sense to lay people, to starving people, to poor people. He was telling them good news. It's yours for the taking. That little piece by Anthony DeMello. And it's from the little book, 100 Ways to Keep Your Soul Alive. And then it says, count your blessings today. What would it take you to convince you that you already have it all? We already have it all. Sometimes we just don't wake up and smell the heather. Isn't that what they say? Wake up and smell the heather. Fall in love with taking care of yourself. Fall in love with becoming the best version of yourself, but with patience, with compassion and respect to your journey. You know, they always say, if you don't look after yourself, you can't look after anyone else. And that is so true. Well, do you know what, lads? We're actually coming to the end of the show. Where does the time go? I want to also say congratulations, and I nearly forgot it, to Nancy Collins, a native, Dennis Collins here in Yall, Margaret Simpkins, niece and Dennis's daughter, and all the Collinses that we all know so well. She is now in Fair City, so that's something I tune into, I have to say. And doesn't say Nancy, I don't know, I presume she's coming in soon. Don't know, I have a date for that. But anyway, congratulations, Nancy. And we look forward to seeing you on our screens as the time goes on. Now, I've got to say goodbye. Imagine it, I've come to the end of the show on this beautiful day. Now, you've no excuse this week. I think the weather is absolutely gorgeous for the week. It's dry, which is, I'm just double checking it here on my phone, but that's not always right either. Yeah, tomorrow's going to be very sunny. Today is cloudy. Going up to 15 degrees today and tomorrow. That is just gorgeous. Touch of rain on Thursday. Wednesday is windy. Other than that, it's lovely right up to the weekend. It's going to be dry. It's time to get out. Get pottering in your garden. Maybe buy a little flower pot and a few herbs and plant them. And just do something with your hands in nature.

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As you noticed, it's all classical this morning. I think that's the Italian influence of being away for the week. So enjoy, everyone. Have a great week. Don't forget to make the most of this beautiful weather that we have, and to be thankful and grateful for all we have in this beautiful town where we live. Take care.

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0: In the name of the Father, and of the Son, and of the Holy Spirit, the grace of our Lord Jesus Christ, the love of God, and the comfort, friendship, and power of the Holy Spirit be with you all. Good morning, everybody. You're all so very, very warmly welcome to our Mass this morning. Welcome to one and all, to all those joining us on the webcam, and all those joining us on Community Radio. You're all very welcome. And we gather to pray this Mass this morning for Jackie Griffin and his anniversary, that Jackie will continue to enjoy the radiance, the peace, and the glory of heaven. We ask God's forgiveness for our sinfulness. Lord Jesus, for the times we didn't put you in the first place in our hearts, Lord, have mercy. Lord Jesus, for the times we weren't kind, caring, and compassionate to one another, Christ, have mercy. Lord Jesus, for the times we didn't forgive one another from the depth of our hearts, Lord, have mercy. And may Almighty God have mercy on us, forgive us our sin, and bring us to everlasting life. Let us pray. Grant, O merciful God, that we may experience at all times the fruit produced by the great events of Easter. To our Lord Jesus Christ, your Son, who lives and reigns with you in the unity of the Holy Spirit, one God, forever and ever.
1: A reading from the Acts of the Apostles. Sailing from Troas, we made a straight run for Samothrace, the next day for Neapolis, and from there for Philippi, a Roman colony and the principal city of that particular district of Macedonia. After a few days in this city, we went along the river outside the gates, as it was the Sabbath, and this was a customary place for prayer. We sat down and preached to the women who had come to the meeting. One of these women was called Lydia, a devout woman from the town of Thyatira, who was in the purple dye trade. She listened to us, and the Lord opened her heart to accept what Paul was saying. After she and her household had been baptized, she sent us an invitation. "If you really think me a true believer in the Lord," she said, "come and stay with us." And she would take no refusal. The word of the Lord. Responsorial Psalm, and the response is, "The Lord takes delight in his people. The Lord takes delight in his people." Sing a new song to the Lord, his praise in the assembly of the faithful. Let Israel rejoice in its maker. Let Zion's sons exult in their king. The Lord takes delight in his people. Let them praise his name with dancing and make music with timbrel and harp. For the Lord takes delight in his people. He crowns the poor with salvation. The Lord takes delight in his people. Let the faithful rejoice in their glory, shout for joy, and take their rest. Let the praise of God be on their lips. This honor is for all his faithful. The Lord takes delight in his people. Gospel acclamation. Alleluia, alleluia. It was ordained that the Christ should suffer and rise from the dead, and so enter into his glory. Alleluia.
0: The Lord be with you. A reading from the Holy Gospel according to John. Jesus said to his disciples, "When the Advocate comes, whom I shall send you from the Father, the Spirit of truth who issues from the Father, he will be my witness, and you too will be my witnesses, because you have been with me from the outset. I've told you all this so that your faith may not be shaken. They will expel you from the synagogues, and indeed the hour is coming when anybody who kills you will think he is doing a holy duty for God. They will do these things because they have never known either the Father or myself. But I have told you all this so that when the time for it comes, you may remember that I told you. The Gospel of the Lord. We ask the Lord's blessings on us all this morning, that the Lord will bless us with a new vibrant faith, that we may come into a real encounter with Jesus, come to know him intimately as our most precious friend. We ask him to bring peace to every part of the world at this time, peace in all our hearts, and that divine peace may reign between all the nations and peoples of the world. And we pray for all our sick this morning, for Fiona Dowd, who is seriously at this time, and for all her family here, that they'll have the joy of seeing her being completely healed. And we pray for Jackie Griffin, for whom we're offering this Mass this morning on Jackie's anniversary. Lord, hear us. And we entrust each one of our lives now into the protection and to the embrace of Mary, our beautiful mother. Hail Mary, full of grace, the Lord is with you. Blessed are you among women, and blessed is the fruit of your womb, Jesus. Holy Mary, Mother of God, pray for us sinners, now and at the hour of our death. Amen. Lord, deepen our trust in you. Fill us with the power of your Holy Spirit as we prepare to celebrate the feast of Pentecost through Christ our Lord. Amen.

Blessed are you, Lord God of all creation, for through your goodness we offer you the bread we have received, fruit of the earth and work of human hands. It will become for us the bread of life.

0: Blessed are you, Lord God of all creation, for through your goodness we offer you the wine we have received, fruit of the earth and work of human hands. It will become our spiritual drink.
1: Amen.

0: So pray, brothers and sisters, that our sacrifice may be acceptable to God, the Almighty Father. Receive, O Lord, we pray, these offerings of your exultant Church, and as you've given her cause for such great gladness, grant also that the gifts we bring may bear fruit in perpetual happiness through Christ our Lord.
1: Amen.
0: The Lord be with you. Lift up your hearts. Let us give thanks to the Lord our God. It is truly right and just, our duty and our salvation, at all times to acclaim you, O Lord, but above all at this time to laud you yet more gloriously when Jesus rose from the dead. Therefore we celebrate the gift that he, the true Lamb, has taken away all the sins of the world. By dying he has destroyed our death, and by rising restored our life. Therefore, overcome with Easter joy, we praise and glorify the Lord as we acclaim: Holy, holy, holy Lord God of hosts. My dear friends, we gather this morning to this most indescribable moment. It's so awesome, there are no words. The bread and wine are now about to become the body and blood of Jesus. Wow, what a privilege, what an awesome gift to be here this morning. You are indeed holy, O Lord, the fount of all holiness. Make holy, therefore, these gifts, we pray, by sending down your Spirit upon them like the dewfall, so that they may become for us the body and blood of our Lord Jesus Christ. At the time he was betrayed and entered willingly into his passion, he took bread and, giving thanks, broke it and gave it to his disciples, saying, "Take this, all of you, and eat of it, for this is my body, which will be given up for you."

In a similar way, when supper was ended, he took the chalice, and once more giving thanks, he gave it to his disciples, saying, "Take this, all of you, and drink from it, for this is the chalice of my blood, the blood of the new and eternal covenant, which will be poured out for you and for all for the forgiveness of sins. Do this in memory of me."

The mystery of faith. Christ has died. Alleluia. Christ is risen. Alleluia. Christ will come again. Alleluia. Therefore, as we celebrate the memorial of his death and resurrection, we offer you, Lord, the bread of life and the chalice of salvation, giving thanks that you have held us worthy to be in your presence and minister to you. Humbly we pray that, partaking of the body and blood of Christ, we may be gathered together in minister to you. Humbly we pray that, partaking of the body and blood of Christ, we may be gathered into one by the Holy Spirit. Remember, Lord, your church spread throughout the world, and bring her to the fullness of charity, together with Leo our Pope, William our Bishop, all the clergy, and remember every one of us gathered here this morning, those joining us on the webcam and in your community radio. We bring all our intentions to the living Jesus here this morning. Remember Jackie Griffin, for whom we are offering this Mass this morning, and to all our departed brothers and sisters, and all who have died in your mercy. Welcome them into the light of your face. Have mercy on us all, we pray, that with the Blessed Virgin Mary, Mother of God, with the Blessed Apostles, Saint Corin, Blessed Dominic Collins, and all the saints who have pleased you throughout the ages, we may merit to be co-heirs to eternal life, and may praise and glorify you through your Son, Jesus Christ. Through him, and with him, and in him, O God, Almighty Father, in the unity of the Holy Spirit, all glory and honor is yours, forever and ever. Amen. And we pray this morning for the grace to live the call of the Our Father in our daily lives. Our Father, who art in heaven, hallowed be your name, your kingdom come, your will be done on earth as it is in heaven. Give us this day our daily bread. Forgive us our trespasses, as we forgive those who trespass against us. And lead us not into temptation, but deliver us from evil. Deliver us, Lord, we pray, from every evil. Graciously grant peace in our days, that by the help of your mercy, we may be always free from sin and safe from all distress, as we await the blessed hope and the coming of our Saviour, Jesus Christ. And we pray for the gift of the peace of Jesus to live in our hearts and to live in every part of the world between all nations and peoples. As we pray together, Lord Jesus Christ, who said to your apostles, "Peace I leave you, my peace I give you," look not on our sins, but on the faith of your church, and graciously grant her peace and unity in accordance with your will, who live and reign forever and ever. The peace of the Lord be with you always. Lamb of God, this is Jesus, our most precious friend, our most priceless treasure. This is Jesus, the Lamb of God, who takes away the sins of the world.
Very happy and honored indeed are we who are called to the supper of the Lamb. Lord, I am not worthy to enter into your house.

And so again this morning we rejoice and we celebrate and give thanks for the awesome privilege we have received. Jesus into our hearts, we experience now his nearness, his closeness and his intimacy in the depth of our being.

Look with kindness upon your people, O Lord, and grant, we pray, that those who are pleased to renew by the power of this Eucharist may attain in their flesh the incorruptible glory of the resurrection. We make this prayer through Christ our Lord. My sincere thanks to Anna, our sacristan. Thanks to our reader, Eucharistic minister. Thanks to all of you for being here this morning. I pray you'll have a blessed day and that the Lord will continue to look after each one of you. The Lord be with you. And may the powerful blessing of Almighty God come down upon each one of us, the Father, the Son, and the Holy Spirit. Let us go now in the joy of the risen Lord. Alleluia, alleluia.

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that's the lovely voice of Jimmy Crowley. And you're kind of wondering, where were you going with it? Well, that was a tall trip. Well, if you're heading down to the Tony Hall this morning, lads, and you take a look out, there's a liner outside. They've been ferrying people in here all morning and all that from the liner. I'm not exactly sure what the number is. I should have checked before I came on here, and I just didn't. But anyway, it's out there. It's out in the bay, out in the old bay. Looks nice. Nice size liner and whatever. But that's one of the first of many and all that. It's amazing, you know, when you're driving home Ballycotton of a night time and all that, and you swing up around the cliffs and you can see all the boats and all the bits and pieces, and there's kind of a crane patio in the middle of Ballycotton as well. That's laying the pipes for the gas or whatever's going on down there, the oil pipes or whatever and all that. But it lights up the whole lot right at the right hand side of the island, and then you see the ferries leaving Cork and more ferries going in and tankers and all that. So you can actually sit on top of the cliffs for ages and look at all this. But even if you're walking out around the bus this morning, yeah, there she is outside in the old bay. And it's great. It's great. It's great for tourism and it's great for you all. So it's like, you know, good morning to you. How are you all doing, lads? We are Monday the 11th of May. I'm here till 12, which you know that. Reading the bits and pieces of the paper this morning when I came in a small bit earlier, on number 7, and it coincides with Darkness Into Light Walk and Swim that the lads had on Saturday morning. Well done to you. That's anyone that was out there, Quarbus 5, and went for a walk, and I think Deck and a few went in for a swim, and they had the coffee and the whole lot afterwards and all that. But down on the bar, down on the bottom of page 7 in the Examiner, man completes 10 Ironman triathlons in 10 days. A decade after suicide bid. You know, his name is Fergus Crawley. He's from Edinburgh. He's age 30. And it's a nice piece about him there, lads. You know, that's it. So don't give up hope. You know, there's always something there for you. And well done to anyone that was in Darkness and Light dinner morning. Fair play. It's a great achievement, lads. Right, and so I had a song ready. What else would I play? Joni Mitchell. Looking from both sides now. I could also think this about various, but we'll talk about that later on.

some songs, they just carry on and carry on, doesn't it? Joni Mitchell, fabulous vocals. Were we not a very kind of a subdued crowd in the 70s with the likes of Dylan and Joni Mitchell and all that kind of thing? Yeah, we'd sit back here, chill out and take it nice and handy, you know, and listen to music. It was absolutely great, great music and whatever. That's it. Talking about great music, I was messing with some reggae music over the weekend, you know, putting it on Spotify and see what's coming up and all that. And yeah, I had forgotten about this, and it's kind of Caribbean music and whatever. Look, we have to look forward to the summer. We're in the middle of the first month of the summer and whatever and all this. And this came up, lads. it was huge in the day. Absolutely huge in the day. And I think they had two or three songs. The other one they had was Son of Jamaica. That's like, you know, kind of a real Caribbean song. Have a listen. I know most of you will... we like this, and you're kind of going like, yeah, I remember that. Morning, Rich, how are you doing? And everybody else, that's just hanging out around the place. So let's have a listen to this and see what you think.

great thing about doing a show on community radio, Yvonne, the boss, would just leave you pick your own music and all that. So it's kind of nice to throw the ad in there. Good morning, Tom Mark. How are you doing? Enjoy your coffee and enjoy the clear blue skies of Lanzarote. Yeah, that's it. All the family are all gone home. You've the next week to yourselves. Enjoy. That's it. Yeah, but going back to that kind of music, you can always pick something like that up when you kind of research and do a bit of research on music, whatever. Like, there were some great other songs there. Like, there was another one there by Keith Marshall, Only Crying. Maybe if I can find that one out, let's play it as well. Kind of get that, I don't know, kind of 80s go about or whatever. This definitely had an 80s go about it. St. John, man, sunshine.

holidays and, you know, the musicians will be on and all that, and you go to all these different places, wherever you're going to, and Canaries or Greece and all that. But I know it was a done thing when we used to be heading out there with the whole big gangs and all that. Band would be on for us, the next thing they start playing all the summer music, the likes of that and Greece and Dirty Dance and all that. Does that happen anymore in these places? I just wonder. You know, because and keep people there until all hours. Maybe not. Maybe not. That's it. It was some weekend. Some weekend for a sport. It had everything. Everything going on and whatever. And yeah, should we catch up with it later on? Yeah. Right up and down the country, right into the Premiership. Yeah, there was rugby, there was Gaelic football, there was hurling, and then there was Mr. Varr as well. Okay, we'll catch up with that there later on. Who are we going to take to the ads? Susie.

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It's a bad day when you don't learn something new. Over the weekend, you know, you've kind of learned bits and pieces about, like, mow May, you know. And I guess, mow May? What's mow May? Don't mow the lawn in May because the birds need it. The birds need the lawn and the bees need the pollen on the lawn and whatever and all that going on there as well. That is okay. So don't mow the lawn in May. Don't mow May or something like that. Yeah, that's one of the things, okay. One of the other things is there's such a thing as ugly fruit that can't be displayed. And there's actually people goes into fruit farms and they pick all the ugly fruit. And I've no idea, you didn't get a chance to read the rest of it and all that, mate. But there is such a thing as ugly fruit. There you go. I didn't think there was anything called ugly. No? Oh, well.

first time I ever heard of Wilson Pickett, I can tell you now, was early 90s in the Commitments film, yeah. And Joey the Lips. Yeah, it was a great movie, was it not? Not a lot. I heard a very funny thing today. There was a lad trying to explain pirate radio to his 16-year-old son. Man that was involved in pirate radio was trying to explain pirate radio to his 16-year-old son, and his son goes, "Dad, what's radio?" Oh, yeah. Nice touch of a 60s feel this morning, lads.

There you go. That was blank radio for a few minutes and all that. Just talking about the Drifters, where it got recreated in the 1950s and whatever. And they've been handed down and handed down for decades. I presume there's some relation going down along the line. I would imagine it would be like sort of Smoke and all that. That's it. I was listening to radio show over the weekend, and they were talking about David Byrne. And David Byrne was the singer with Talking Heads, yeah, Once in a Lifetime and all that. And he's going to do a couple of gigs in Dublin over the summer and all that. I'd say some of these lads, they were huge in the 80s, absolutely huge in the 80s. I don't know where they went to in the 90s and whatever, but now they can be seen coming back and doing festivals and all that. And yeah, it'd be a good guy to go and see anyway. That's the word. Right, community notice, lads, which expires on the 15th of May, which is on Friday. Yes, it's on Friday. Yeah. An introduction to mindfulness in the All Library on Friday the 15th of May at 11 a.m, okay? Dr. Rosari Crowley, clinical psychologist, HSE, Cork and Kerry, community healthcare. It's a free event, no book necessary. It's an introduction to mindfulness. It's in the All Library. That's great, lads. You know, York gets just not enough of good praise for all the good things it does and all that, like, you know what I mean? And that's absolutely great. That's in the All Library, Friday morning at 11 a.m. Presented by Dr. Rosara Crowley, yeah, clinical psychologist. Okay, another community notice. Expiry date, Saturday week. 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And the All Library again on Saturday, 23rd of May at 2:30 p.m. Okay. Join us for an interactive session. What makes artificial intelligence easy to understand and how it can help you in everyday tasks. It's a bit scary, isn't it? That AI stuff. It sure is. Good. Who have got? Yeah. That's Wilson again. What are you doing there? Come off that. Let's take a look and see who else is in beside Wilson. You see, that's actually wrong. There you go. Let's take something like this. Yeah, let's take Marvin Gaye. If that is Marvin Gaye. They're on the way fine.

you know, as a country, we're probably doing okay, are we? Do you remember I spoke to you on Thursday morning? I said that the cards, spending on cards was up 16% in March and whatever and all that, that thing. So they make out that it's going to be up another bit in April, and it's a lot of people eating out. So you probably think people have changed the way they're going about things. They're eating out and they're going home early. Maybe they are. That's, yeah. But like every weekend, the amount of traffic on the roads, people coming and going and all that, and then trying to get into restaurants and bits and pieces, it can be difficult enough. That's it. So if people were kind of thinking that the country's in a recession, it doesn't really seem to be hitting Cork that hard at the moment. Maybe it will. All that. Look at the two places. There's two new bars, big bars, kind of late bars opening up in Cork City. There's one, down Hanover Street. Is that where it is? That's, it's a big one down there. Down where the old Cubans was and all that. So they revamped all that and all that. There's another place down there as well, but I can't think of the name of it. And the Emporium crowd have taken over the Electric, and that has gone to the Merchant now, like, and all that. And that's going to be another super pub again. You know, Cork was getting a bad name there for a while, but it seems to be able to clean up its act. So to head out in the night, out in Cork and whatever, it's probably a good thing to do, you know. You probably wouldn't be doing it every weekend with the prices and all that, but anyway, it's probably something to actually look forward to it and see what happens with these big bars and all that when you are mowing through. I suppose the trouble about it is trying to get there, you know. If only we had the train. Right, lads, it's been 6 minutes past 11. That's it. And I actually strolled down onto the quays down there a while ago. That's it. And had a look around, had a cup of coffee and whatever. And they were bringing the people in from the cruiser outside and all that. And it was a nice thing to do. Should only remind you of one song, would it not? Good God, please tell me if the right song here. That's it. That could happen. I could be thinking about something else going on there. Yeah.

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are kind of a little love story going on there, isn't it? That summer is off the great hit of Garth Brooks, yeah. Well, lads, what was the weekend? Football, hurling, rugby, the whole lot, everything included there, that's what it was. Right, let's take the Gaelic football match down in Killarney, Fitzgerald Stadium. Oh, congratulate Roscommon first. Roscommon beating Galway. They think that Roscommon is one of these horses that can go forward. If you've actually been looking at the Roscommon, the way they're going about things above Roscommon in the football area and all that, they won the under-20s, they have minor, big win in the minor football again last week, and now their senior teams are to win in Connacht and all that. They've always been just there or thereabouts, have they not? Like, but anyway, they turned it over, turned Galway over yesterday, beating by 5 points, which is great. Our old lads, Cork, went down to Fitzgerald Stadium. I really did fancy them down in Fitzgerald Stadium yesterday. Like, and first half, they went at him, they stuck at him, and they broke the lines. They broke the lines. In the second half, I don't know where they ran out of energy or what, but we didn't seem to be breaking the lines, and I know it was a strong wind and all that, like, you know. That's it. I suppose it's hard to beat Kerry in their own backyard, but we've done it. We've done it before and all that, like, you know. And, you know, Cleary makes out that we could be better than that, and hopefully we are. We play Meath in their own robin of it. Blah, blah, blah. That was Dickie outside there. That's it. We play Meath and their own Robin, and all the Cork football games are going to Parky Rec. Now, I don't know, is that because of concerts? I don't actually know, because you know, smaller crowd is supporting them and all that. But there was a lot of red and white. A lot of red and white in Fitzgerald Stadium yesterday. A lot of red and white, and it was great. It was fabulous to see it and all that. And they did really well, scored some great points and all that. But it is hard to beat Kerry. Like, hopefully they can regroup and kick on from there again, you know, and all that. Like, you know, it'd be absolutely fabulous to see it. See the Cork ladies beat Kerry, and they're playing Waterford now in the provincial final as well. That's coming up next week as well, I'm sure. Yeah, it is. The ladies rugby had a massive win. Massive win over Wales, and they play Scotland and the Aviva at the weekend. And if they can win that, they'll finish top three in the Six Nations, which is great. It's absolutely great to see them absolutely, and they won it convincingly. And I can imagine the crowd that'll be in the Aviva. I'm almost certain that is next Saturday as well. Right, still the football to come. Tom will be coming in later on tonight, lads, at 4 o'clock, and he'll be giving you way, way more up to date and a bit more in depth about all what happened over the weekend with the hurling football and the GA and all that. Right, after me, Deck is coming on, then you got Ange, and then you Tom with all that report. I'm going to cover some small bit more bits, answers with the hurling and soccer after this.

Yeah, I'm still here. the hurling match on Saturday evening, lads. Yeah, they could have gone anyway. They could, like, you know. I suppose a big talking point was black card for Mark Fitzgerald. Yeah, that's like some people say they got it wrong and all that. Like, it's an awful job. You'd wonder why people take on refereeing responsibilities and all that. It's a serious, serious job. And even the one in the match with the Arsenal game, West Ham game and all that. But anyway, yeah, like, I think, like, Waterford's got to go to Limerick now and get something out of that. That's it. Like, I don't think Waterford should be in the position they're in. Yeah, they're very, very good. And they're very, very good in Welsh Park and all that. Like, you know, that's just like, you know. So, yeah, it's Cork or straight on to the Munster final. It's going to be interesting. See what team Ben O'Connor will put out now. On the 24th against Clare. You know, Clare need to win. There's still a lot of hurling to be played and all that. You know, with it and all that. Like, you know, that's what it is. And everybody's carrying injuries. A lot of players getting injured, is it not? Yeah, like Cork probably started without 3 or 4 regulars. Waterford had a few regulars gone as well. Like, you know, even the game between Kerry and Cork, like there was players missing all over the place and all that. But maybe there was players missing years ago too and we didn't hear about it, you know, because there wasn't so much on the media and all that. But now everything is media, media, media. What about Offaly, above in Leinster, and they getting a draw off Kilkenny? No, that was a big result. And was it Kildare? Scored a big score against Galway and all that. Yeah, so this All-Ireland series is not finished and over at all yet. Right, Mr. Bruce, where would we be out of a Monday morning with Mr. Bruce?

Mr. McGraw, I'm not exactly sure who that song was, because the new Kelly has something out like that as well. Mr. McGraw, whatever and all that, like, you know, oh, stop there, come on, Bruce, come out here to me, and all that. Well, lads, what did you, I think we've covered most of the stuff, have we, except for the real one. Yeah, the real one, that was yesterday with the VAR, you know, downstairs. I know Arteta came out and he goes, the officials did a great job. He would. Absolutely would. And then Kenny going like, if that was flipped over onto the other side, what would happen then? You know, if that was gone over to an Arsenal thing, you know, if Arsenal had scored that and they were shouting and roaring. So they're just on the piece beside me here, lads, on the news feed that we get in here the whole time about it. Footballer lawmakers and all that, that's there, are going to have to decide something about grappling in the box and all that. You see, I suppose when that boiled down yesterday, and it's been going on all year round or whatever, like, where was the first foul committed? Was the first foul committed? The first foul was committed, was a penalty, whatever. Or is it the first foul committed when the ball is kicked? You know, like, what's going on there and all that? And you'd have to feel sorry for that referee yesterday. Like, he's inside Upton Park, in the new West Ham Stadium. And he got like, am I going to get killed leaving London here today? That's it. Like, you know, one corner fighting for their lives in the relegation battle, and the other crowd are fighting for promotion. It was not a healthy place. Not a healthy place to be at all, that's it, you know. And you really would have to feel sorry for him and all that. That's it. I suppose everything else went grand in the football, did not. Yeah, that's the City one. But as far as the league is over, it looks like it's done and dusted now. For a simple reason, Arsenal got Burnley at home and then they got Crystal Palace away. But they're going to be playing Crystal Palace 4 days before Crystal Palace plays the European trophy, for European trophy and all that. That's it. So I don't think the Palace will be putting out the great team against the Gunners. You know, who knows? Maybe they will, maybe they won't. See where the World Cup lads are kind of going, like the prices. FIFA now have, you know, if you're going to the World Cup and if you're going to be driving to the car park of the World Cup and all that, FIFA has taken the whole lot over. They've taken the car park, they've taken the tickets, they run everything now, like, and all that, like, you know. You wonder, did it, the Sack Sepp Blatter and Platini, because it was corrupt and whatever and all that, when they investigated and all that, like. I'm not exactly sure, is it much better now the way things are gone? That's it. It's going to be interesting, because, like, now some of the games, like, there's 48 teams, and we were doing a Buster below in the bar, and people putting into it and whatever. And it's a bit of crack, just getting the whole lot going, whatever. And we had down on our first team home. That means the first team that was eliminated. You know, you get a prize for all that. Like, but one of the lads in the bar, kind of like, first team home, Moss. What if Iran goes, they don't kick a ball, and then they go home? Or they're not the first team to go home. So it's going to be a whole lot of messing going on there and all that. And they're still talking about the glamping prices, lads, below at the Ryder Cup. You know, for glamping, whatever, 900 quid a night. Yeah. So where are you going? Where are you going with it? Anyway, lads, I am nearly finished. Like I said, Dex is on after me, Ange is on, then Tom is on, then and Mr. Ollie McCarthy is on at 6. And after that, the lads will tell you what's filling in the rest of the evening and what's going on and what's not going on. I didn't know that. Right, sunny weather. Yeah, nice wind. So now, if the theory is right, the water should be kind of warming up and all that, like, you know. But it's still kind of cold. It's still kind of cold for me, is it not? It kind of is and all that, like, you know. But if you are going swimming and all that, and I saw someone the other day, and they were

No, I'm going to try it during the week, get it from my dog. If it works, do you know the way you get some dogs? And the arthritis kicks in and the age kicks in and all that. It's like every day that you spend in a medium-sized dog, it's 6 days from. Smaller dogs, it's five. The big lads are seven and all that. But every day that you live and they're living beside you, it's kind of 6 days from and all that. So they need to be looked after properly and all that. So just look after them, fresh water in the bowls, lads, a bit of honey. You know, hopefully that we're getting good weather. Now, I was looking at some forecasts while ago and I just ignored it completely. Oh, by the way, good morning, Eileen. How are you? Thanks for the message, Eileen. And Noel, Fields of Attenry. Noel, I'm going to play this morning for you. Passing well for yourself and Charlie and Brian. Okay. Rads, that's where I'm gone. I've done enough of talking. I'm going to leave the music play and take care and I will talk to you on Thursday. This is the only version of Fields of Attenry I would play. It's the Paddy Riley one.

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Ah, the lovely sounds of some southern rock there from the Allman Brothers Band and Ramblin' Man. Good afternoon, Tá Fáilte Roimh, Galéris Jock. You're most welcome to this lunchtime show. This is Declan with you until 2 o'clock on this Monday, the 11th of May. Nice, little bit nippy out there, but it's dry and you can get out for your walks and you can do all the sort of things that you like to do on a Monday to start the week off. We have a most mixed show, I have to say. It's all over the place today. We're going to have something from the musicals. We're going to have some early 70s rock. We're going to have two songs from Elvis. We're going to have two songs about Elvis. As I say, all over the place. We're going to have two television. It's a little quiz, but there's no prize, but it's still a quiz. Two television themes, and you got to guess what the program they were they fronted was. So that'll be a little bit later in the show. But as I say, loads of great music, and Spotify recently brought out their list of the top streamed songs of all times. This appeared about number 4 or number 5 on the list with billions and billions and billions of streams. This is Five Ants and Riptide.

There we go. That's Marvin Gaye with Charlie Puth, featuring Megan Reagan as well. And that was, and before that, we had Riptide by Vance Joy, not Foy Vance, as I said. Vance Joy and Riptide, one of the most streamed pieces of music or songs that Spotify have ever had. I was looking up at today's birthdays, some interesting birthdays today. Salvador Dali, do you remember him? He used to be on, he was a Spanish painter. He used to appear on The Late Late Show regularly enough. He had this big twiddly moustache on. He was born on this day in 1904. He died in 1989. Actually, I was in Madrid recently and went to see the Sophie Reina Museum, where I wanted to see Picasso's Guernica. But also in there were some paintings by Salvador Dali. I always thought he was a right Egypt when he used to appear on television. But there is a magnificent painting in that museum of a girl looking out a window at a scene, and it is one of the most beautiful paintings I ever saw, and it was by Salvador Dali. Also born on this day in the past was Phil Silvers. He was born in 1912 and died in 1985. Do you remember him? Sergeant Bilko. Great program. And still appears on the television every now and then, and it's always worth watching, and it's always good for a laugh. So it just brings back memories. And talking about memories, I'm now about to play two pieces of music, and they are two pieces, short little pieces of music. They are themes from television programs. See if you can guess which ones they are. We'll start with this one.

Well, did you guess it? Eileen O'Connor guessed one anyway. She texted in with the first one, and she hasn't texted in yet with the second one, so I'm wondering, did she get it? The first one was, of course, I could leave it go for about 2 hours and then forget to tell you at the end of the show, but I said I wouldn't do that to you, was Little House on the Prairie. And that second one was that great, great half-hour comedy show, Get Smart. And lovely to hear those again. Now, we'll keep going with the music. Here are The Cure.

0: There we had The Cure, followed by Read My Mind from The Killers. 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Now, a few weeks ago, I mentioned that I was at the Ballyduff Drama Festival, the West Waterford Drama Festival, and it was absolutely magnificent. I saw two or three of the plays, but one of the plays I saw was Ballyturk, and it is an Enda Walsh play. It's totally incomprehensible what's happening, but it was brilliantly acted and played out. It was amazing, and as a piece of theatre, and I'm delighted to see that they won in Athlone over the weekend, and it really, Kilmeen really did an amazing job with Ballyturk, and I'm also delighted to see that character number two, played by Niamh Power, and Niamh is from Carrick and Shore, got Best Overall Actress for her performance. It was an amazing performance. She did one bit on stage where she is moving a heavy object. It's a safe, and she wants to move it into the middle of the stage because she wants to sit on it, and just seeing her act that out was probably one of the finest pieces of theatre I have ever seen. So delighted, and congratulations to Kilmeen for winning with Ballyturk. We're going to go to an ad break. Straight after the ad break, get your guitars out, get your air guitar out, and get it ready, because we're going to have a little bit of Deep Purple.
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There we go. Okay, settle down. Put the air guitar away. Sit down for a little while before you get a chest pain or anything like that. That was Highway Star from Deep Purple from their Machine Head album from 1972. I went for a long walk on the Greenway yesterday, and it was a lovely, lovely, lovely long walk, and it was really enjoyable because the sun shone for most of the way. Forgot to bring a hat, of course, and the ball patch, which I'd forgotten I have on the top of my head, got a little bit burnt, but other than that, it was a great walk. But on the walk, I listened to loads of early 70s rock, and we'll have something from Led Zeppelin 4 coming up later in the show, but it was lovely to hear Deep Purple there again. Now, you're listening to CRY 104 FM, and this is Declan, and I'm here until 2 o'clock. I did promise something from Elvis. Here's two from Elvis.

Two gorgeous songs there from Elvis. Actually, my two favourite Elvis songs, I have to say, Return to Sender, which is one of the very early ones, and there we had In the Ghetto, which is my all-time favourite Elvis songs, and lovely to hear them both again. I'm going to follow that up with two songs about Elvis. First is Maisie Peters' Elvis song, which she only brought out about 2 or 3 years ago, and the other one is Susie Quattro's Singing with Angels. And when you're listening to these, have a listen to see how many Elvis song titles are squeezed into both of these songs. But as I say, we'll start off with Elvis song from Maisie Peters.

That was Suzy Quatro on a beautiful tribute with to all the different Elvis songs. Actually, there's loads of them. I think the whole world seemed to be just Elvis songs. Really, really well done. Gorgeous tribute to Elvis there. Suzy Quatro and Singing with Angels. And before that, we had Maisie Peters. And I think Maisie has a new album out. But that was her song, Elvis song, from an album she brought out about 3 years ago. And we'll move on with the music. But you're listening to CRY 104 FM. And this is Declan. And I'm here until 2 o'clock. I haven't played Adele in quite a while. Here is her classic.

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1: The River Blackwater, or to give it its original name, Our Moon in Asia, rises in the mountains of Slieve Lucre on the Cork-Kerry border, and it enters the sea at Youghal. Our trip leaves from the pontoon near the Keys Bar and sails past Ryan Crew, where the Knights Templar had their preceptory under Raymond Le Gros in the 12th century. We also see the ruins of Temple Michael and Malana Abbey, and the magnificent Ballinatray House, which is Youghal's answer to Downton Abbey. To book this trip on May Vogue, please call Tony on 087-988-9076.
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Esther and Abby O'Farram there with The Morning of My Life. You're most welcome back to the show. This is Declan with you until 2 o'clock. And there's a few things ongoing that we need to talk about. Killa Theatre Group have the forthcoming production of John B. Keane's Big Maggie in Killa Hall on the 22nd, 23rd and 24th of May at 8 p.m. I'm hearing on the grapevine that this is going to be a brilliant production. And as I say, it's on in Killa Hall, 22nd, 23rd and 24th of May at 8 p.m. We don't have the booking details as yet, but possibly somebody might just give us a ring in CRY at 024 911 99 and let us know how people can actually book seats for that. But it sounds like it will be a great night. Now, the library are doing some great things recently, and they have on the 15th of May, that's next Friday, an introduction to mindfulness in the library presented by Dr. Rosari Crowley. She's a clinical psychologist with the HSE, and it's a free event. No booking is necessary. So it's an introduction to mindfulness next Friday in the library at 11 a.m. And is it the following Saturday, the 23rd? It is the following Saturday, the 23rd. They're having again in the library. They're having Skills for Life, part of the Skills for Life program. Everyday AI, practical tools for your daily life, and it's on in your library. It's Saturday, the 23rd of May at 2:30, and they're going to have an interactive session that makes artificial intelligence easy to understand. It sounds like an oxymoron, but anyway, they're going to make artificial intelligence easy to understand and how it can help you in everyday tasks. Learn which tools save time and which to skip. Sounds like a brilliant, brilliant, brilliant idea. You can give, you can get details by ringing 024 934 59, or you can email them at yallibrary@corkcoco.ie. Now, we'll keep going with the music. I did promise you something from the musicals. We'll start off with Andrea Bocelli and The Music of the Night.

Still has the ability to bring a little tear to the eye, doesn't it? Tell me it's not true from Willie Russell's Blood Brothers, and that was the London cast from 1996, and it was great to hear that again. Before that, we had I Don't Know How to Love Him from Jesus Christ Superstar with Yvonne Elliman singing there, and before that we had Andrea Bocelli and his version of Music of the Night from The Phantom of the Opera. That's three from the musicals. You're listening to CRY 104 FM. We're playing all sorts of music today. Here we go with the Backstreet Boys.

0: That's Lily Allen there with Friday Night. And that was, as I say, Lily Allen with Friday Night. Now, some things that are upcoming tomorrow morning in the Cork College of Further Education and Training in the All Campus. There's a beauty and coffee morning. It's on from 10:30 until 12 p.m. And if you're thinking of doing a course next autumn, you can go and visit the students and the tutors and get free treatments and coffee on the day. All you've got to do is book by giving Kira a ring, that's Kira Long, at 086-199-2732, or you can email her at kira.long@corkebt.ie. You can also get in touch with Cathy O'Mahony, and Cathy O'Mahony's phone number is 086-823-8746, or you can email Cathy as well at cathy.o'mahony@corketb.ie. So that's the Cork College of Further Education and Training in the All Campus, a beauty and coffee morning. If you want to go up and just see what they do or what courses you could do, it would be a good idea from 10:30 to 12 p.m. tomorrow, and you can get a beauty treatment, or you can get a cup of coffee, or you can probably get both. That's something to do tomorrow morning. We will now go to an ad break.
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That's Lynn Anderson and Rose Garden. I beg your pardon, I never promised you a rose garden, but I did promise some more rock from the early 70s and a little bit of Led Zeppelin from Led Zeppelin 4. So you've had an hour now since Deep Purple played, so you've had time to sit down, you've had time to relax, but it's time to get up and get that air guitar going again. Here we go with Black Dog from Led Zeppelin.

Ghost.

There you go, that's enough rock for you for today. We had Led Zeppelin, we had Black Dog from Led Zeppelin, the album Led Zeppelin 4, considered by many to be their finest album. And there we had Dreamer from Supertramp. So you can relax now. We're going to play something nice and gentle now because we wouldn't want you getting too excited for the rest of the day. And as I say, we'll play something nice and gentle. This is two of the finest voices to sing songs ever, I have to say. This is Don Williams and Emmylou Harris and If I Needed You.

There we go, down to zero from the great Joan Armour Trading. And now it's hot off the press, and literally hot off the press, because Karen has just brought it into studio to me. It's a community notice. Susan O'Neill, supported by Isaac O'Sullivan, is playing in the Old Schoolhouse in Clashmore on the 28th of May at 8 p.m. Now, Susan is from Ennis, so she has to be great. Well, you know her anyway, and I'll play a song by her in a minute. My phone didn't switch it off again. But anyway, Susan O'Neill, as I say, she's playing the Old Schoolhouse, and that is an absolutely gorgeous venue in Clashmore. And it's limited to 80 seats, as it would be, because it's not a big venue. But Susan O'Neill, supported by Isaac O'Sullivan, 28th of May at 8 p.m. in the Old Schoolhouse in Clashmore. Tickets are €25. And for tickets, you can contact Liz on 087-414-8651. So that's Liz on 087-414-8651. And as I say, it's limited to 80 seats. It's a gorgeous venue. She will be brilliant, absolutely brilliant in that. But we will play something by her. We will play Here She Is with Mick Flannery and the song they had last year or the year before, Chain Reaction.

There we go. That's Susan O'Neill with Mick Flannery there and Chain Reaction. Susan is playing in the Old School House in Clashmore on the 28th of May at 8 p.m. She is supported by Isaac O'Sullivan. Tickets are €25, and for tickets you can contact Liz on 087 414 8651.

etc. We're going to play out now with an Elton John song, Your Song. I think one of Elton's best songs, I have to say. But here it is, given an absolutely magnificent rendering by Ellie Goulding. See you on Wednesday.

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Hello and welcome to the afternoon show here on CRY 104 FM. I'm Angela Kearns. I'll be with you until 4 o'clock today, so hopefully you'll stay with me. And a big thanks to Irwin's Y'all who sponsors this show each and every week. Also, big thanks to Declan Matthews there for the last 2 hours. Great show as always, and he'll be back with you on Wednesday. Right, starting off the show there, we heard from T-Rex and 20th Century Boy. And coming up on the show today, we're going to have music from Shakira, ABBA, Rod Stewart, Sharon Shannon. Let me see what else is in there. Leo Sayer, Carly Simon, Take That. And you know what? Actually, I have way too much music. But anyway, I will get through as much of it as I can. As always, if you'd like a request or a dedication, you can give the station a ring, 024-9199, or you can text me into the studio on 089-406-6669, or you'll get me on my own phone. Right, I'm going to go back in time a bit, and this is a song from Tavares, and this is Heaven Must Be Missing an Angel.

Now that was E.M. Tongi there and his version of Sylvia's Mother. Right, going to go back to the 80s now again and take a song from A-ha. And this one is You Are the One. And I'm going to dedicate this one especially to Veronica and Joan Haggerty.

The Backstreet Boys from 1999 and a song called Larger Than Life. Now, I had a message in there on my phone. Billy Flynn would like to play a request for Richard White, Micheál Roach and everyone here in CRY. And the song you're looking for, Billy, is The Tourists and The Loneliest Man in the World. So, Billy, enjoy.

0: Hope you enjoyed that one, Billy Flynn. Now, just before we go to the ad break, Cork College of FET, that's the all campus, they have a beauty and coffee morning on Tuesday the 12th of May, and that is tomorrow, and that's on from 10:30 a.m. to 12 noon. And if you're thinking of doing a course in the autumn, then you can come along and visit the students there and the tutors tomorrow, and you will get free treatments, and there's also coffee as well and refreshments. And so to book your place, contact Kira on 086-199-2732 or Kathy on 086-823-8746. And as I always say, it's hard enough sometimes reading out these numbers, never mind trying to catch them as we're reading them out. So if you want any numbers or emails that we ever call out here, please do just contact us and we're more than happy to give them to you. Right, time for that short break.
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And they're called No Mercy, with a song from 1996 called Where Do You Go? A real rugby club and Gigi song. Now, if you've just joined us, you're listening to The Afternoon Show here on CRY 104 FM. Angela with you until 4 o'clock today. And again, a big thanks to Irwin's Y'all, who sponsors the show. And whatever you need for work, home or entertainment, you'll find it at Irwin's. They've got laptops, printers, home security cameras, speakers, headphones, televisions, SIM cards, SIM-free phones, absolutely everything that you're looking for there at great value. So there you go. Now, again, if you'd like a request or a dedication, I would love to hear from you. You can give the station a ring, 024-9199. You can text me into the studio on 089-406-6669, or you'll get me on my own phone. Right, Richard White rang and he wanted a request for himself, Billy Flynn, Christy O'Keefe, and for everyone here in CRY. So he's two songs he's given me today. The first one is Shakin' Stevens, You Drive Me Crazy. And that'll be followed by another favourite of Richard's, Ed Sheeran and Bad Habits.

Ed Sheeran and Bad Habits. Two in a row there going out, especially to Richard White, Billy Flynn, Christy O'Keefe, and it was also dedicated to all of us here in CRY. So thanks for that, Richard. Now, the Ardmore Community Choir presents a summer concert. That's on Friday the 15th of May at 8 p.m. in St. Eklund's Church there in Ardmore. And the special guests there are Alexi Bilizer, pianist, and the Moll Goggers She Shanty Group. And the musical director there is Anne Gartland, and accompanist is Susan O'Brien. And the tickets are €10 and they're available at Ardmore Post Office and also from choir members, and they'll also be available at the door on the night. Now, we often hear of, well, what we think of as being one-hit wonders, and sometimes maybe it's just that they've only had one hit maybe in our country, but they're actually still going strong in their own countries, and that is the case of my next artist. And of course, we all know from that big song there in 1983, Words by F.R. David. He's 79 years old now, would you believe, but he's still going strong, and apparently he's always been popular in his own country, which is, of course, is France. And in the 70s, which I didn't realise until I looked him up, but in the 70s he was a guitarist for Vangelis, and then he's been writing all his own music as well. He's had at least 8 albums out, and he's still going strong today. And he did focus a lot though in the 90s on writing songs for other well-known artists. But anyway, this is his most recent song. It was released there in only last year. So let's have a listen. F.R. David, I Won't Forget You.

Kira and a song called Waka Waka. Dedicate that one especially to Catherine Arnott, also our very own Jer Welsh, Helen Cohen and Patricia Mahoney, all included in that one. Now, an introduction to mindfulness will be held there in your library on Friday the 15th of May at 11 a.m. and that will be presented by Dr. Rosari Crowley. She's a clinical psychologist with the HSC Cork Kerry Community Healthcare, and it's a free event. There's no booking necessary, so that sounds really good there. Also, Susan O'Neill, supported by Isaac O'Sullivan, is on there in the Old Schoolhouse in Clashmore on the 28th of May at 8 p.m. The tickets are €25 and they're available there. It's limited to 80 seats. You can contact Liz there on 087-414-8651 if you're interested. Now, Brian Sexton, I'm going to dedicate the next song especially to you. I hope you like this one. It is a song from Curtis Stigers from his latest album called Songs from My Kitchen. And this one is called Until You Were Gone.

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Now, that was the band Hello and a song called Tell Him. And that one there I'm going to dedicate especially to Bridie and Billy Fitzgerald, Joe and Mary Cunningham, Jan and Dave Orr, Tommy and Gail Keneally, and also our very own John and Mary Cunningham as well. Now, if you've just joined us, you're listening to The Afternoon Show here on CRY 104 FM. Angela with you until 4 o'clock today. And again, a big thanks to Irwin's Y'all, who sponsors this show each and every week. Don't forget, coming up after me today, you have Drive Time with Tom Whelan. He'll be with you from 4 until 6. And then you'll have Classic Hits with Ali Mack from 6 until 7. Again, if you'd like a request or a dedication, I'd love to hear from you. You can ring, you can text me into the studio on 089-406-6669, or you'll get me on my own phone. Right, I am going to go with a song now from Rod Stewart, and this one is called Rhythm of My Heart.

Leo Sayer and a song called Heart Stop Beating in Time. Dedicate that one especially to, sorry there, thumping things around in the disc. I'll dedicate that one there to Michael Crowley, Michael Donnelly, and also to our neighbour there across the road, Dominic Kennedy. And now I'm going to go over there to Las Vegas and say a big hello there to Eileen O'Reilly. And also I'm going to include her sister Breda Welch in this one, and also Gerlanders. And I know Breda is an absolute huge fan of Bruce Springsteen's, because Eileen told me there a few times. So for the three of you, I have a Bruce Springsteen song today, and this one is I'll See You in My Dreams.

Sounds there a bagatelle and a song called, which just jumped off the screen there away from me. It's called Heartache Street. Now, I've a song up next, and this one is going out especially to Eleanor Mulcahy, Sarah Jennings and Jenny Abbott, also Frances, Elaine, Vanessa, Ali, Linda, all in Bonnard, Hollytree and Oakvale. You're all included in this one, and I'm sure this one will get you up and dancing. It is Sharon Shannon and Blackbird.

0: Brian Adams and a song called Anything Is Possible. Well, it's time for another short break. We'll be right back after this.
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Shania Twain and a song called Wanna Get to Know You. Now, if you've just joined us, you're listening to the afternoon show here on CRY 104 FM. Angela with you until 4 o'clock today. And then coming up after me at four, you have Drive Time with Tom Whelan. He's with you from four until six. And then you have Classic Hits with Ollie Mack from six until seven. Again, if you'd like a request or a dedication, you can give the station a ring, you can text into the studio, or you'll get me on my own phone. Also, big thanks to Irwin's Y'all, who sponsors the show. And of course, Irwin's have everything that you need for work, home or entertainment. Whatever you're looking for, you'll find it at Irwin's. Now, where am I going next? Oh yes, I'm going to dedicate this next song now. It's a song that's always very popular here on CRY. I'm going to dedicate it to Peggy Hayes, to Stella Perks, Eileen Lenehan, Essie Welch, and also Mary and Martina O'Keefe. And it is Randy Travis and Forever and Ever, Amen.

song there from ABBA called Why Did It Have to Be Me? Dedicate that to, especially to Kay up there in Kay's Flowers. I know she's always tuned in and a great supporter here of CRY. Rapidly running out of time. I'm just going to read a couple of more notices here. There's a new course, Entrepreneurial Skills and Communications, that's QQI Level 4, and that is to develop an understanding of the principles and practices of entrepreneurship, both business and social, from past to the present, locally, nationally and internationally. That's starting in September, and it'll be Tuesday mornings from 9:30 a.m. to 1:30 p.m. And if you're interested there, you can contact Kira on 086-199-2732 or Kathy on 086-8238-746. And that is happening there up in the All Campus, the Golf Links Road. Also, Skills for Life, Everyday AI. So in the All Library, you can, there's practical tools for your daily life, all to do with learning AI, artificial intelligence, easy to understand and how it can help you in everyday tasks. So learn which tools save time and which to skip. And if you're interested there, you can, more information, you can contact 024-934-59. Also, Jimmy Horgan has the plans for a 15-foot day boat. It was a type of boat that was commonly used in Yall in the past, and he's looking for help. If anyone is interested in helping him build such a boat, contact us here at the station and we'll put you in touch with Jimmy. Also, CRY's weekly cash draw takes place every Thursday morning at 11 a.m. There's guaranteed cash prizes each week. Tickets are €3 each or two for €5, and they can be purchased online or at the following outlets. You can get them here, office in the station, Brooks Super Value, Yall Post Office, Cody's Butchers, Cree's Card Shop and Liam McCarthy's in Tallis Street, and I believe Grange Post Office also. Now, right, I'm going to take another song now from, this one is, I'm going to dedicate especially to Olive Hennessy and Tracy Marie Kelly and Pat and John Ahern, and it is The Travelling Wilburys and End of the Line.

Sounds there of Meghan Trainor and a song called Lucky. Well, that is just about bringing me to the end of the show. Just before, I'm going to take a quick look there at what's coming up for the rest of the evening. So you have Tom Whelan is up next. He'll be with you till 6. Then you have Classic Hits with Ollie Mack from 6 to 7. Then there is the Perspectives Community Programme on from 7 until 8. Then at 8 you have Big Night In with Will and Bob. And then at 10 p.m. you have the CRY Jukebox. So yeah, that is just about it for me. And big thanks to those who contacted me during the show. Very much appreciated. And I'll be back with you on Wednesday at the same time between 2 and 4. So I hope you'll join me then. And also, a big thanks to Irwin's, who sponsors the show each and every week. So I'm going to go out now with a song from Barry Manilow, and this one is called Let's Hang On. So weather doesn't seem to be too bad out there. So you know what? Enjoy the rest of the day, and I'll talk to you on Wednesday. Bye for now.

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Good evening and welcome along to Monday's Drive Time here in CRY 104 FM. Tom with you until 6 o'clock this evening. Thanks to Angela Kearns for the afternoon show. The last 2 hours, great show by Angela as per usual. And Angela will be back again on Wednesday at 2 o'clock. Coming up on the show this evening, I will have the weekend sports roundup just after 4:30. I'll also have on this day in hour 2, we look back on events that happened on this over the years. I'll also have the number one track from this day on a particular year. We'll also check out the news, showbiz news and the weather over the next 2 hours. So hopefully you can stay with me for at least some of that, if not all.

last night. Hope you all had a great weekend. If you were at the Dartmouth Into Light on Saturday morning, you were part of a big crowd as usual at that event. And just looking on Facebook there, Morris Corona Photography has some great pictures from the event. Morris always does a great job with sporting events and special occasions like that, and he's some great photos up there on his Facebook page if you'd like to have a look at those. Weather-wise, a little bit chilly out there today, that north wind kind of affecting the temperatures, and look, I suppose it's dry, which is the main thing we'll say. But looking at the Meteor and weather forecast for the next 24 hours or so, the province will be dry for much of tonight with some clear spells. Cloud will spread from the north later with patchy light rain and drizzle developing towards dawn. Lowest temperatures overnight of 5 to 8 degrees in light to moderate westerly winds. And tomorrow, Tuesday the 12th of May, will be mostly cloudy at first with some patchy light rain. The rain will clear to the south during the morning, and the rest of the day will be dry with sunny spells. It will be breezy with moderate to fresh and gusty west to north westerly winds becoming strong later along western coast. Highest temperatures tomorrow afternoon of 13 to 16 degrees, maybe up a degree or two on today. And the outlook for the rest of the working week is changeable and turning more unsettled conditions than of late.

Okay, time now to take a look at the latest showbiz news. And Adolescence was the big winner of the BAFTA TV Awards, claiming 4 awards last night. It was a huge night for the Netflix series, with Owen Cooper and Christine Tramarco winning the Best Supporting Actor and Best Supporting Actress. The show also won the award for Limited Drama, while Stephen Graham won his first ever BAFTA when he picked up the prize for Best Leading Actor. Elsewhere, Amanda Lant won the Scripted Comedy Award at the BAFTAs, but Irish actress Philippa Dunn narrowly missing out on a separate award for Actress in a Comedy. The Graham Norton Show also narrowly missed out in the Entertainment category. The annual UK TV Awards are being screened tonight on BBC One. Van Morrison will play the first residency at a new venue in London this September. The Northern Ireland musician will perform a string of 5 shows at Olympia in Kensington, which opens in June. The live music and event centre is part of a £1.3 billion redevelopment project for the area. Reality star James Arjens paid a tribute to his dear mate Jake Hall following his sudden death, age 35. The former Toy star took to social media to remember his co-star, who described as having an infectious energy and as one of a kind. He died in Mallorca after reportedly being found with head injuries at the villa on the Spanish island. The director of Princess Diaries 3 says the highly anticipated follow-up is going well. Adele Lim told Variety they're setting out to show Queen Mia Thermopolis in her full power, and fans can look forward to a lot of fun returns. Anne Hathaway is expected to return, but no release date has been announced yet. And a contestant who scooped £500,000 on Who Wants to Be a Millionaire says the win couldn't have come at a better time. Andrew Fanko, who's from Market Harborough, is a translator and fears artificial intelligence will see him out of a job. 44-year-old says some of the money will be spent on a holiday and a new car.

0: Yeah, track there from Gilbert O'Sullivan and Get Down. Of course, O'Sullivan still going strong, appearing at D3 Arena in October. Still going strong after all these years. Okay, the time is just coming up to 4:30. You're listening to Monday's Drive Time here on CIY 104 FM. Coming up shortly, I will have the weekend sports roundup. Cork hurling fans celebrating after the weekend. Watford fans licking their wounds, I guess, after another near miss for them this season. So all that coming up shortly.
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9: The River Blackwater, or to give it its original name, Our Moon in Asia, rises in the mountains of Slieve Lucre on the Cork-Kerry border, and it enters the sea at Yall. Our trip leaves from the pontoon near the Keys Bar and sails past Ryan Crew, where the Knights Templar had their preceptory under Raymond Le Gros in the 12th century. We also see the ruins of Temple Michael and Malena Abbey and the magnificent Ballinatrae House, which is Yall's answer to Downton Abbey. To book this trip on May Vogue, please call Tony on 087-988-9076.
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Okay, it's time for the weekend sports roundup. Holders Cork, inspired by Brian Hayes, who finished with 7 points to his name, are all but certain of a place in another Munster Senior Hurling Championship decider after a 4-point victory over Waterford, who were made work very hard for the window by a dogged Dacia host whose challenge was hampered by two black cards at Welsh Park on Saturday evening. Galway are also 3-3 in the Leinster Championship. 3 goals in the second half were enough to beat Kildare by 4-22 to 1-22. And Wexford's struggles continue as they suffered a 2-21-2-22 point loss at home to Dublin. While Offaly and Kilkenny played out a draw in Tullamore yesterday, the Cats had to battle back to rescue the point after the game finished 24 points to 1-21. Cork's long wait for a Munster football title goes on after they fell short in the final against Kerry at a packed, sun-splashed Fitzgerald Stadium yesterday afternoon. The Kingdom simply had an extra bit of quality and experience when it mattered most. When the need was greatest, they stepped up to come out on top by 8 points at full-time. And it finished London 5-12, Waterford 10 points in a disappointing first round for the Dacia of the Tailteann Cup in Dungarvan yesterday. Elsewhere in GAA over the weekend, Roscommon are the Connacht football champions for the first time since 2019. 3 late points from Diarmaid Murtagh was enough to beat defending champions Galway by 3-21 to 2-22. That stops Galway's domination of the province as they were looking for a 5th title in a row. Cork's hopes of reaching the Munster Minor Hurling Championship final were dashed as they were seen off by Limerick at Parkyrene on Friday evening. The Treaty men were well on top here, with victory giving them 2nd place ahead of Cork and securing a decider against Tipperary. The result leaves Cork in 3rd place, progressing to the All-Ireland prelims. A clinical finishing proved the difference for Tipperary as they saw off a spirited Waterford effort in the final round of this year's Minor Hurling Championship at Fraher Field. The result puts an end to Waterford's hopes of making those All-Ireland stages. Better news for the ladies footballers, however, who are through to the Munster Senior Football Championship final following a hard-fought 4-point victory over Tipperary in Dungarvan yesterday. All the not-so-good news for Cork, who suffered defeat to Kerry at Fitzgerald Stadium yesterday. Despite winning the league a month ago, Cork didn't win a game in the Championship, which sees them finish in 4th place after the round-robin series. This means they will be bottom seed for the All-Ireland series starting next month. In the weekend's League of Ireland action, Graham Coughlin's 1st game in charge of Waterford FC got off to a torrid start at Richmond Park on Friday after St Pat's hammered his new side 4-1 to leave the Blues marooned at the foot of the table. Elsewhere, Shamrock Rovers kept themselves at the summit with a 3-1 win over Galway United. Bohemians ended their 9-game winless run with a resounding 3-1 win over Dundalk at Oriel Park. Drogheda United defeated Derry 1-0. Shelburne wait for a 1st home win of the season continues as they were held to a scoreless draw with Sligo Rovers. In the 1st Division, Cork City have retaken top spot from UCD after Friday night's win over the students at Turner's Cross. Back-to-back defeats without a goal scored in recent weeks had City wobbling a bit, but hat-trick man Impongo settled the nerves to fire City back to the summit. Elsewhere, it was a disastrous weekend for Cove Ramblers, who lost 5-1 on the road to Bray Wanderers. Cross Channel, Arsenal's Premier League destiny is firmly back in their own hands after a heart-stopping London derby yesterday. They beat West Ham 1-0 at the London Stadium, but only after a long VAR review chalked off a would-be Callum Wilson equaliser in stoppage time to re-establish their 5-point lead at the top of the Premier League. Their host controversially had that equaliser ruled out by VAR, and that means Nottingham Forest and Leeds are now safe. In Scotland, Celtic moved a point off the top of the Scottish Premiership with a 3-1 win at home to rivals Rangers. Daisin Maeda scored 2 second-half goals, including an overhead kick, to take all 3 points in the Old Firm Derby. It means Rangers are mathematically out of the title race with 2 games to go. In rugby's URC, Munster had the opportunity to confirm their in-the-season playoff berth with victory over Connacht in Galway on Saturday night, but instead it was the home side who are now just 1 point off the playoff spots after picking up a bonus point by putting Munster to the sword with a 26-7 win. Munster currently now in 6th place in the standings, a face a must-win home clash with Lions at Thomond Park on Saturday, while 9th place Connacht, a point outside the top 8 qualification spots, travel to Edinburgh on Friday night with either a place in the playoff draw or a premature end to the season online for both provinces.
Leinster are up to third in the table. They were too good for the Lions and came out on top 31 points to 7 at the Aviva Stadium on Saturday. While Ulster drew a thriller with league leader Stormers 38 apiece in Belfast. And Ireland picked up their second win in this season's Women's Six Nations. They led from start to finish and beat Wales by 33 points to 12. Aoife Wafer and Brittany Hogan scoring two tries each as the hosts picked up a bonus point. Elsewhere over the weekend, England strolled to a 61-33 victory over Italy, and France smashed Scotland by 69 points to 28. That is the weekend sports roundup.

Yeah, Tractor from Cork band Micro DC. That's their most famous track, I suppose, Town to Town. Right, a far important game in the Premier League, at the foot of the Premier League, affecting matters there later on this evening. And Tottenham will be hoping to make it 3 wins in a row later as they continue their fight for Premier League survival. Victory over Leeds would open up a 4-point cushion between them and West Ham, with both sides looking to avoid the drop. Kickoff is at 8 p.m.

Linwood Old Hats and the Safety Dance. The time is just coming up to 7 minutes to 5. You're listening to Monday Evening's Drive Time here on CRY 104 FM. Tom with you until 6 o'clock this evening. Okay, it's that time of the week again. It's time for Paddy Lane's selection for today. This is one that's going to certainly liven up your Monday evening. This is from a Canadian rock band, Frank Marino, a famous guitarist, along with his group Mahogany Rush. They enjoyed quite a bit of success in the 70s. This is taken from their live album titled Live. This is the Chuck Berry classic, Johnny B. Good.

roll.

0: Yeah, isn't that something? Frank Marino and Mahogany Rush.
1: All right.
0: From 1978, that one was taken from their live album, simply called Live. Great track there, of course, the famous track, made famous by Chuck Berry himself and Johnny B. Goode. Okay, it's just coming up to 1 minute to 5 o'clock here this Monday evening. When I return, I will have a look at this evening's news headlines. I'll also have On This Day, we look back on events that happened on this day over the years, May 11th, and we'll also take a number one track from this day on a particular year. So that's coming up in the next 30 minutes.
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Okay, time to take a quick look at this evening's news headlines. And EMTs, paramedics and advanced paramedics are engaging in a work to rule today before they'll strike tomorrow. It's in relation to pay scales, as workers say their roles in the National Ambulance Service have changed in the last 15 years. The HSE has a contingency plan in place ahead of ambulance service disruption to the public tomorrow. 30 jobs will be created following a multi-million euro investment into a Cork-based business. Pharma company Evimed will base its new European headquarters at the Cork Airport Business Park. Officials say the positions will be in quality, regulatory, supply chain, finance and support roles. Evimed president Colin Moynihan says Cork offers the ideal location as they look to grow their offering. The aftermath of Saturday night's fire at a business centre in Waterford City is still being assessed. A music school, an English language school and a number of churches are among the businesses and groups damaged. Asbestos-containing materials have been detected at the site at the Tyker Business Centre. The government plans to introduce a package of measures to incentivize Ukrainian refugees living in Ireland to return home. A memo is being brought forward to Cabinet outlining proposals which are understood to include a type of financial payment. It follows a decision last month to wind down state accommodation for Ukrainian people living here. Taoiseach Micheál Martin says supports would help people return to their own lives. And over half of consumers are making fewer purchases to save money. A survey by KPMG has found nearly 4 in 10 adults feel less financially secure now than they did when 2026 began. 84% of people are using the deposit return scheme, and almost 9 in 10 say value for money is their first priority when shopping. Just over half are using retailer loyalty plans to secure lower prices or stronger benefits. Some of the stories making the news this Monday evening.

It's Monday, May 11th. Welcome to the 131st day of the year. We still have 234 days left in 2026. If it's your birthday today, I hope you're having a great one. You share your special day with a German-born Welsh actress, Pam Ferris, who's 78 today. Starred in many British television series, including Connie and the Darling Buds of May, and Where the Heart Lies, among some of the shows she appeared in. But she was born in Germany on this day in 1948. British snooker player John Parrott is 62 today. Won the World Championship back in 1991. Currently appears as a snooker commentator and pundit. Also was team captain on Question of Sport on BBC. He was born in Liverpool on this day in 1964. An American singer, songwriter and actress, Sabrina Carpenter, is 27 today. Or the Disney star from Girls Meets World. Hugely successful pop career followed. Espresso, Please, Please, Please, some of the huge hits she had. But she was born in Pennsylvania on this day in 1999.

look at some of the events that happened on this day over the years. Well, today in 1956, Elvis Presley's first entry on the UK charts takes place with Heartbreak Hotel. It peaks at number 2 the next month and stays on the charts for 22 weeks. Black day for football in 1985 with the Bradford City Stadium disaster occurring during a football league third division match at the Valley Parade Stadium in Bradford. 56 spectators were fatally killed that day and 265 injured. The stadium, known for its antiquated design and fence facilities, which includes a wooden roof of the main stand, catches fire, causing that absolutely horrific blaze.

Today in 1997, Deep Blue, a chess-playing supercomputer, defeats Garry Kasparov in the last game of the rematch, becoming the first computer to beat a world champion chess player in a classic match format. Today in 2009, Space Shuttle Atlantis is launched on its final mission to service the Hubble Space Telescope. And today in 2010, David Cameron becomes Prime Minister of the United Kingdom after forming a coalition government between the Lib Dems and his own Conservative Party. And on this day in 2015, a record price for a work of art at auction takes place after Picasso's The Women of Algiers sells for a cool $179.3 million at Christie's in New York. Next, a song by Irish musician Bill Whelan, originally recorded in and first performed at the Interval Act for the Eurovision Song Contest, is a mostly instrumental composition performed by the RTÉ Concert Orchestra with an introduction sung by choral ensemble Anuna. The act received such a positive response that Sun Records at RTÉ decided to release it as a single. In Ireland, the song spent a record-breaking 18 weeks at number one on the Irish single charts and is the country's second best-selling single of all time. Riverdance also became a top 10 hit in the United Kingdom. The song's success inspired Whelan to use it as a springboard to conceive an album of similar material and a theatrical show of the same name, which would open the following year. The song went to number one on this day and remained for a remarkable 18 weeks. Bill Whelan's Riverdance, number one on this day in 1994.

0: Yeah, great track from the late Christy Hennessy, Roll Back the Clouds, I Am a Star. And before you heard, you heard a track, a song, a piece of music even, that broke all records when it was released back in 1994. Went to number one on this day and stayed there for an amazing 18 weeks. A very successful piece of music indeed, of course, Riverdance from Bill Whelan. They went on to huge things, of course, following that Eurovision appearance back then. Quite an amazing story, really. Okay, you're listening to Monday's Drive Time here on CRY 104 FM. The time now is just coming up to 28 minutes past five.
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0: sea. The River Blackwater, or to give it its original name, Our Moon in Asia, rises in the mountains of Slieve Lucre on the Cork Kerry border, and it enters the sea at Youghal. Our trip leaves from the pontoon near the Keys Bar and sails past Ryan Crew, where the Knights Templar had their preceptory under Raymond Le Gros in the 12th century. We also see the ruins of Temple Michael and Malana Abbey, and the magnificent Ballinatray House, which is Youghal's answer to Downton Abbey. To book this trip on May Vogue, please call Tony on 087-988-9076.
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big 80s hit for the English singer. A couple of things taking place tomorrow I want to bring your attention to. The Cork College of FET Yall Campus at the Golf Links Road are holding Beauty and Coffee Morning tomorrow. That takes place between 10:30 and 12 noon. 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So all good with that. 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Or you can email Kira at kira.long@corkebt.ie. Or you can also contact Cathy on 086-823-8746. And again, you could email Cathy at cathy.omani@corketb.ie. And another event taking place tomorrow is at the Middleton Family Resource Centre. This is part of guest speaker series. And everyone there is delighted to host the Threshold Housing and Advocacy Service that takes place tomorrow between 7 p.m. and 8 p.m. tomorrow evening. And no registration is needed. Just come along and join everyone there. And all at the Middleton Family Resource Centre are looking forward to seeing you there if you're on the way to that one.

of Irish rock is no longer with us. Of course, former band members of Tin Lizzy as well. Here's Phil Innes with Dear Miss Lonely Hearts. Just there, that was Gary Moore with Empty Rooms. Okay, an introduction to mindfulness takes place at Yall Library on Friday the 15th of May next at 11 p.m. This is presented by Dr. Rosary Crowley, who's a clinical psychologist with the HSE Cork Kerry Community Healthcare. This is a free event, no booking necessary. Ardmore Community Choir present a summer concert on Friday the next the 15th of May at St. Declan's Church in Ardmore at 8 p.m. A special guest on the night is Alexei Belozer, hopefully I get the pronunciation right, who's the pianist. And you also have the Mall Goggers, who are a sea shanty group. Music direction is by Anne Gartland, accompanist Susan O'Brien. If you're interested in going to that summer concert in Ardmore on Friday night, you can purchase your tickets from Ardmore Post Office. From any of the choir members are at the door on the night. Tickets for that are priced at €10. Right, Skills for Life, Everyday AI. You can join the people at Yall Library on Saturday the 23rd of May for an interactive session that makes artificial intelligence easy to understand and how it can help you in everyday tasks. You can learn which tools to save time and which to skip. Contact details for that are on 024 934 59, or you can email the library there at yalllibrary@corkco.ie. That's Saturday the 23rd of May at 2:30 p.m. And Susan O'Neill will be supported by Isaac O'Sullivan, will be appearing at the Old Schoolhouse in Clashmore on the 28th of May at 8 p.m. Tickets for this event are €25, and for tickets you can contact Liz on 087 4148 651, and that is limited to 80 seats for that concert by Susan O'Sullivan on the 28th of May, 8 p.m. at the Old Schoolhouse in Clashmore.

Yeah, this is about my lot for Drive Time this Monday evening. It's always great to have your company. A special mention to Yoyle Credit Union for their continued support. I'll be back on Friday with Drive Time Sport. 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Ollie Mac is on the way with Classic Hits.

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Yeah, thank you to the Doors. The great sound of Mr. Jim Morrison at his best. I was just looking up a bit about the Doors. They're a bit before my time now. They were formed, looking up there, they were formed in the year of 1964, I think. 1965, I was born in 64, so they're as old as we said. But the amount of people have came and went in the band, you know, former drummers and all that. Just looking up a bit about it, very interesting. Formed in Los Angeles in 1965. That was LA Woman, of course, the album, the same name. And of course, he was one of the 27 Club, and some people would ask you, who's the 27 Club? And the amount of people that don't know that, the 27 Club is the amount of people that do know it too, obviously, but it is the amount of people that are actors and stars and singers and famous people that died at the age of 27. So Jim Morrison was the man in that category, yeah? And he died in the year of 1971. So, yeah, great sound of the Doors. And I always think of Gigi's. Sunday night, the big screen is in Lockie Keefe, the great Lockie Keefe. That song always reminds me of it. The screen had come down, and there you go. Yeah, he was the king. If he's listening, James O'Keefe, he might be listening sometime. He was my idol. I think he had it all. Yeah, so there you are. CRY 104 FM, classic hits. I better stop the talk and more of the music.

Yeah, boys and girls, you've been listening to the beautiful voice of Declan Patrick McManus. Now, you ask, who is he? He's Elvis Costello. Now, how Declan Patrick McManus turned out to be Elvis Costello, I don't know. That's his own business. But you're truly CRY 104FM Classic Hits. I'm Ali Mack. We do it every Monday evening. Thank you, Tom Whelan. He's left the building. Tom Whelan, the drive time kid, as I call him. Sponsored by Yard Credit Union. Top show, as usual. Thank you, Tom. Yeah, but that was, I just love Elvis Costello. Some of them, those guys don't realise how good they are, do they? When he's supposed to play with, was it Neil Young? I'm not sure. I think that gig was cancelled, wasn't it? But yeah, he's a top guy. I don't want to go to Chelsea, of course. 1977 from the album, My Aim Is True.

Yeah, listeners, please do not adjust your sets. You're tuned to Ali Mac, CRY 104FM Classic Hits, which is at 7 o'clock. We'd love to hear from you. 089-40-66-69. Or you got Paddy on the phone, 024-911-99. Also, thank you, Tom Whelan, top show at Drive Time, special kid as usual, boy. He's the man, and sponsored by All Credit Union, all the news and sports every Monday. Well done, Tom Whelan, and thank you. Yeah, before that, lads, of course, that was Dire Straits. Remember seeing him in the 80s? Can't remember the tour now, but with Declan Flaherty, of course, and there was points before the concert. And I can, to be honest, I put my hand up. If Phil asked me with any good, I couldn't tell him. That's the way it was. No, they were super. Absolutely super. What a guitarist. What a man. 1985, believe it or not. Brothers in Arms from the album of the same name. Before that, of course, you had Eric Clapton. Eric is 81 years of age now and still going. But I remember we saw him in the, I think it was late 70s. I think it was the City Hall. I know it was at the Savoy. Dennis and the Food Lads with me. But anyway, Eric Clapton arrived up on the stage and great gig as usual. And who did he bring on? Of course, I should have looked this up. I never do look up anything. Is the lead man out of Parochial Herm, known for the Whiter Shade of Pale. He came on, they played that song, and I tell the lads, what a treat. It's amazing when you go to a concert and you just get a treat like that, it always sticks with you. The great Eric Clapton, of course, he'd lost his son Connor, of course, in 1991, fell from 53 stories in a New York City balcony from a New York City skyscraper. Yeah, 53 stories, 4 years of age, poor Connor. So there you go, life can be cruel at times, you think you have it all.

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Yeah, listeners, welcome to the second part of the show. Of course, before the break, we had Wings, this fantastic Wings. I love that band so much. Love the drummer, Joe English, of course, the drummer with Wings, and of course, Paul and Linda McCartney. I was never a Beatles fan. Is it okay to say that over the years? I'm not sure. I don't think he'll mind anyway. Even enough money he made already. But yeah, just a top band, feels underrated. Love Wings, or silly love songs, of course, and the year was 1976. I met two lovely people today. Well, I didn't meet him. I'm telling lies. I was on the phone to him, Tommy Hussey and his lovely wife Mags, all the way from Inch. He listens every Monday, and I said, at least now I have two listeners, because I listen to myself when I go home to repeat, and I have Tommy Hussey, so at least I have two. But yeah, great. And Tommy loves his music, lovely people, lovely family, of course, neighbours of mine. We're in Rahim Park in the Terrace, we are neighbouring enough, like, but yeah, I'm mad about Tommy, great guy, and his wife Mags are listening, so I got two in a row from them very soon. But at the moment, we got two from Jordan, and yeah, this is Jordan's choice for this week. Have a listen.

Yeah, this is, doesn't come much better than that. Beautiful voice of Katie Tunstall. Scottish lady. She's still only a young woman. She's only 50 years of age. But that was a tune of Ruff and Jordan Mack. Jordan Mack's choice, of course, before that. You had the beautiful song of a top-class band again. Top band, Erasure, sometimes from the Circus album from the year of 1987. Yeah, that was Katie Tunstall. Other Side of the World was the song. And Eye to the Telescope was the album from 2004. CRY 104 FM Classic Hits. I know there's two lovely people listening, two great guys. A lady and a guy. Pat is not long retired, and I hope he's enjoying his retirement. But I saw him today. I don't think he is, but yeah, two lovely people. Kat and Anne Brooks. Pat and Anne Brooks, we picked this for you. Have a listen. Go back in time with the Shy Lights.

Yeah, guys, for God's sake, give more power to the people. That's what the album is called, from the Shy Lights. And Have You Seen Her is a song from the year of 1971. For you, Pat and Ann Brooks, two lovely people, and I know they're listening, so I hope you enjoy the song. Yeah, we mentioned Tommy Hussey earlier on, and his good wife, Mags. I told him I'd play a tune in a row for him. I'm going to do that. He tunes in every week. Every week, he told me. So it's lovely to hear them things, lads. So, yeah, this is two for you, Tommy. Have a listen.

it was. Do it again next week. Thanks for listening. Tom Harrington. We got a message from Tom. Thanks, Tom. It was one of our own. Tom does great shows around here. Tune into Tom. I think he's, I say nothing. I know he's some Saturday mornings. I think he may be Thursday as well. But the great Tom. Thanks, Tom Harrington, for the text. Take care. Mind yourselves. And bye-bye.

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Good evening and welcome back to the Blue and Green Monthly Radio Show here on CRY FM, brought to you by Y'all Blue and Green Community Network. My name is Grainne, and as always, I'd like to thank you very much for joining us, whether you're listening at home, in the car, or walking the dog, or maybe you're pottering about in the garden. We're delighted to have your company. So this month's programme is especially close to our hearts because May is a hugely important month for nature and community action across Ireland. We have both National Biodiversity Week and Bike Week taking place this month. Two brilliant reminders that protecting the environment doesn't always begin with massive global decisions. Very often it begins locally, with ordinary people making small but meaningful choices in their own communities. So National Biodiversity Week runs from Friday the 15th to the 24th of May across Ireland, with events celebrating wildlife habitats, pollinators, birds, plants, rivers, coastlines, and all the incredible interconnected life around us. And Bike Week runs from Saturday the 9th to Sunday the

17th of May. Encouraging people of all ages and abilities to get out on the bike, even for short journeys, and to rediscover how cycling can improve our health, reduce emissions, and reconnect us with our communities. And indeed, now that we have a greenway here in Youghal, or beginning in Youghal, not beginning in Middleton, going from Youghal to Middleton, it's a safer way to get out with your family, and also from the point of view of air quality, cycling on a greenway is much healthier, much better for our lungs and our whole health system, really, than cycling on roads where we're going to be inhaling noxious fumes from cars. So if you have not had a chance to get out on the greenway, folks, yet, I'd urge that you do, because it really is beautiful. Now, I know it's a very contestable topic, because we would love a train as well, and I very much would. But until such time, we do have the greenway for cycling on, so avail of. So tonight's show is dedicated to somebody who has devoted years of his life to protecting one of the smallest but most important creatures in Ireland's biodiversity story. We want to dedicate this programme to Pat Deasy. Pat is the founder and CEO of the Irish Bee Conservation Project, who recently retired from his role after years of tireless work advocating for Ireland's native bees, especially our solitary bees, many of which are now in very serious decline. So Pat, who is a member of the network, the Blue and Green Network, has been an incredible voice for pollinators in Ireland. He has helped people understand something many of us never realised, and that is that Ireland has almost 100 species of native bees, and the vast majority of them are not honeybees at all, but solitary bees. Tiny creatures quietly doing extraordinary work. Unlike honeybees, solitary bees don't live in hives. Many nest in little holes in walls, sandy banks, old stems, bare soil, or tiny crevices in gardens and wild spaces. They don't produce honey. They're generally very gentle, and yet they're absolutely essential pollinators for our native plants, trees, flowers, and food systems. The problem, folks, though, is that these bees are under enormous pressure due to habitat loss, pesticide use, over-tidy gardening, loss of wildflowers, removal of hedgerows, climate change, and even our obsession with cutting grass too often. So we'll have to remind everybody here that it is no mow May. And it would be great that if we carried that on and reduced the amount of mowing that you do throughout the summer season. But we'll talk more about that in our next show. So all of these things reduce the food and nesting spaces bees need to survive. But the good news is that there's always simple little things that every one of us can do to help. They don't need acres of land. You don't need to become an expert ecologist overnight. Even leaving a small patch of your garden a little wilder can help. Letting dandelions flower in the spring, planting native wildflowers, and again, I have to stress, avoiding pesticides and herbicides. Not where possible, just do not use them. So pesticides and herbicides are usually sold under the name of Roundup, and that is a very, very pervasive weed killer. And it doesn't just kill weeds, it kills everything. And it gets into our water systems and is a known potential carcinogenic. That was from studies done over 10 years ago. There's actually an amazing documentary movie done on that that we'll have to put on some night. Just as an awareness of how dangerous pesticides are, not just to the earth, to the insects, but to us as human beings as well. So allowing hedges to flower, leaving old stems standing through winter, planting pollinator-friendly plants in window boxes or containers, or even choosing not to cut grass quite so often, as I said, can make a real difference. Because when we're cutting the grass, we're usually cutting dandelions and daisies and other wildflowers that we might identify as weeds.
So one of the most important things we can do is shift how we think about tidiness in nature, because nature is messy. It really and truly is. So what looks like messy to us is often exactly what wildlife needs. So a perfectly manicured lawn may suit human aesthetics, but for pollinators it can become a green desert. And I'll remind folks that the notion of a tidy lawn is something that came with our colonisers. Prior to that, every bit of space was used for growing, whether it was growing wild indigenous plants to eat and for nature. As bees were very, very important and protected in Breton laws. But yeah, so lawns were kind of a status symbol of wealth that the colonisers brought with us, and the peasants needed every bit of land to grow their crops to live from, and it's kind of something that we need to be getting back to. Anyway, another show in there as well. So a slightly wilder corner full of clover, daisies, native flowers can really become a vital feeding station for our pollinators. Now, we're zoning in on bees this week, but there are many, many more pollinators. And I guess butterflies would be the other obvious one. So healthy ecosystems protect soil, clean water, food production, flood resilience, and even mental well-being. When biodiversity declines, ultimately we decline with it.

is running wild. She said, so long as there's no price and love will stay. You wouldn't want me any other way.

So last summer I happened upon a little girl that I didn't know. I was in the city visiting relations, and she and some other kids were watching a big bumblebee, and I was delighted to see that they were, and that they weren't frightened and running away, like, you know, it's quite often the response with kids. And so I asked them what they were doing, and they told me they were watching the bee and they were protecting it. And I said, oh, that's fantastic, I'm delighted that you're doing that. What's your favourite thing about bees? And this little girl, who I found out her name was Lucy and she was 7, looked at me and she said, when the last bee dies, we're all going to die. And I had to take a breath, and I said, wow, well, that's a really serious fact. What do you think we can do about it? And she said, we have to protect them now. So I had a further conversation with her about what that meant. She was kind of right, and she was absolutely right. But I guess we do have to bring a positive spin to things, and how we do that is by our actions. But it just goes to show you that children soak up everything. We put an awful lot on their shoulders, and they do worry a lot more than we realise. So as much as we need to get a message out to not just children, to everybody, they watch us, they see what we do, and if they see us spraying things with pesticides, if they see us cutting too much, they're going to worry, and are they going to mimic that when they get older? And as I said, we put an awful lot on their shoulders, so if we can put some more positivity and positive actions on their shoulders to show them that there is hope. And, you know, like, the lovely thing is that once people begin noticing nature, whatever age they are, you can often begin caring more deeply about it. So you will start spotting bees that you never noticed before, and listening for birdsong, watching swifts, for example, overhead, and noticing what flowers appear first in spring. Speaking of swifts, we did a big show last month on swifts. If you want to listen back to that, we interviewed Martha Cashman, who's been leading out a project here with our swift boxes. So if that interests you, I'd urge you to listen back to that. We had a talk with Professor James O'Neill, who was absolutely amazing. Everybody that turned up, and we had a great turnout in Cumannadh for that last month. And the research that he is doing on swifts is phenomenal. Our local ornithologist, Pat Smitty, who's done amazing work, not just with birds, but with nature in general, was present. And I'm not sure who was more in awe of who, James or Pat, but Pat was really delighted to see young scientists really taking the baton from him and moving forward. And Pat is going to do a walk and a talk with us end of May, beginning of June, when the swifts, well, the swifts are in already, but when they're doing their breeding and their courting, and there'll be all sorts of swiftorama and swiftenders, as James was referring to it in the talk. Like, he was very factual, obviously, he's a scientist, but he was very entertaining as well. You can see that he really eats, breathes, and dreams about swifts. So that was really, really amazing. So now, staying with the theme of protecting biodiversity and the species we often overlook, we will be hearing a clip from a previous interview with Pat Deasy from the Irish Bee Conservation Project. So if you wait until the second part of the show, listeners, you had, Pat is amazing, and he's so passionate about the bees. It was a chat he had with us up in the community garden last year. It was relevant then, and it's still relevant now. In fact, it's probably more relevant now. And so hold tight till after a bit of music and a bit of a commercial break, and we'll have that wonderful chat with Pat Deasy. So I mentioned Bike Week.
which is running from the 9th to the 17th of this month. And so I'd urge you to keep an eye on our social media pages. So we've got Facebook, Instagram, and there's our website. And for Bike Week, I'll be coming in and having a chat with Tommy Collins, because hopefully by then we will have a new successor to my former sound colleague, aka Mark the Traitor. Mark apparently is settling in really well to his new role in CCAD. I'll be meeting him next week about that. And we've had no pun this week now without Mark, but I will be buzzing to meet him next week, and let that be the pun of the month or two. So who knows, I might get to interview Mark about his new role, so we might get to hear his voice on the next radio show. Indeed, actually, on when we listen back to this interview, a wonderful interview with Pat last year, Mark's voice is in there as well. So he seems to be forever interwoven in the All Blue and Green Community Network. Interviews were held yesterday for his successor, and I know nothing, and I shall know nothing, and I wish to know nothing until they have found a suitable successor. But I will look forward to that, and we will be making a big announcement. But do look out for events coming up, not just in Youghal, but all over the country for Bike Week. And it's a great way to celebrate active travel and getting out in the fresh air. And as I already mentioned, we have our Greenway now, folks. So, you know, road safety isn't an issue there. So we've no excuses. So on your bikes. And I'll do a little plug for our Brian Hennessy, who's got the bike shop downtown in Barry's Lane. Brian doesn't just sell bikes, he fixes them, and he's amazing at it. And he was part of our Bike Week, not last year, the year before. He fixed loads and loads of bikes of really eager, delighted kids. And sometimes it's just about adjusting the height of the saddle or the handlebars, and you'll get another year or two out of a bike, or if it needs to be passed on to whoever in the family or extended family. As I said, just a little tweak here and there sometimes, and you have a brand new bike again. So, folks, no prizes for guessing what Guanya species of the month this month is going to be. So, I'm going to highlight the minor bee, which is one of Ireland's fascinating native solitary bees. The minor bee belongs to a group of bees in the genus Andrena, from the Greek meaning buzzing insect. And there are dozens of different species of minor bees in Ireland. In Irish, bees are generally known as bíocha, and solitary wild bees are sometimes referred to as bíocha fianna, wild bees. And I'm sure in different areas there'll be different names for them. Minor bees are called minor bees because many of them nest underground. The females dig tiny tunnels in sandy soil, lawns that are of sort of bare earth, which is why it is important to keep little bits of earth in your garden bare for them. So they create little chambers where they lay their eggs and leave pollen for the young bees to feed on. Now, unlike honeybees, they don't live in hives or produce honey. They're extremely gentle and non-aggressive. In fact, many people probably have minor bees in their gardens and never even realise it. We were delighted in the community garden last year to discover that we have minor bees. So they nested in one of the beds, the first bed on the left as you come into the tunnel, and they haven't yet emerged. They should be emerging any moment, actually, any day. So there's a kind of like a little tiny volcano of earth now. It's been protected. Philly and Tom have been keeping an eye and minding that. But we've grown the crops around it and watered everything. The bees decided where they were going, and that was where they needed to be. But to have a nest. So when we say solitary, it doesn't mean there's just one. It means like there's a colony of solitary ones. Okay.
but they're just not in a hive or have hive behaviour. So yeah, if you'd like to come up to the community garden and have a look from a safe distance, of course, at our minor bees, and Pat would be delighted to know, because there is a clip, or there is a bit in the clip when we're chatting to him, where he comes to the bee hotel, and I don't think, if memory serves, it there had been any residents in the hotel, but there has been several since then. We're delighted to know. So, you know, sometimes these things take time. If you have a bee hotel at home, it can take a while, but the chances are that you have minor bees and carpenter bees, and you can guess why carpenter bees are called carpenter bees. But anyway, back to our species of the month. So bees were valued not only for honey, which during over 1,000 years ago, we had the Breton Laws, which was the old native Irish legal system. And they were really, really important then. There were detailed laws governing bee ownership, swarms, honey sharing, and even compensation if somebody else's bees settled on your land. So honey was highly prized in early Irish society. It was used in food, medicine, and in making mead, one of Ireland's oldest alcoholic drinks. So our respect for pollinators and bees actually runs really deeply in Irish culture and history. And maybe there's something important in that for us today. Our ancestors understood that if you protect the natural world, it protects you in return.

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7: Garden with Gráinne and Pat. Pat DC is the CEO of the Irish Bee Conservation Project, and he is also a Blue and Green Community Network member. So, Pat, you're very welcome to our community garden.
8: Thanks very much, Mark.
7: You might tell us a bit about what the IBCP is about.
9: What does it stand for?
8: Irish Bee Conservation Project. Okay. I suppose we became established in 2019 out of a project that had to do with honeybees, where we were researching honeybees to see if we could find them to be what we call Varroa tolerant, which is a mite that came in on bees in 1999 on imported bees and decimated the majority of bees in the wild. So that project was a success, and then in 2000 that happened in 2016, 2017, 2018. So in 2019, out of that project, it was decided maybe we should start rewilding some of these honeybees that we had bred to bring them back into the wild. So I suppose we then designed what we call a bee lodge for honeybees, which goes up on a tree. And the first ones of those were actually installed in Photo Wildlife Park in Cork. So we installed some bees into some of those, but to our surprise, no sooner were these bee lodges going up in trees than they were being occupied within 24 and 48 hours, and some of them within a few hours. So the indicator from that was that we had a lack of habitat out there for wild bees. So I suppose that's the beginning. So we moved on from that, and then we designed up a solitary bee habitat. And that's the area we're majoring in at the moment, is solitary bees.
9: What's a solitary bee, Pat?
8: A solitary bee. Right. Let's explain on the different bee species. You have solitary, you have honey, and you have bumble. You have only one honeybee. You have about 78 solitary bees, and the others are bumblebees. Bumblebees and honeybees have a colony structure, so they will have a queen, they'll have workers, and they'll have drones. The solitary bee is an individual solitary, in other words, it's working on its own. They emerge from about the beginning of April on. The majority of solitary bees live in the ground, and the others are what we call cavity nesting bees, which live above grounds, but live in their nesting sites would be in crevices or holes or wherever they can find the site. And they are prolific pollinators. The difference between the solitary bee and the honeybee and the bumblebee is the solitary bee, when it's pollinating, will cover its complete body with pollen. The honeybee and the bumblebee are better at collecting pollen, but not as good as pollination, because they will put the pollen on what they call pollen sacs on their back legs. As I said, the solitary bee will have it all over its body, but when it's going back to its nesting site, it will lose about 50% of the pollen. So it means its pollination efforts are far greater than the honeybee or the bumblebee. So they work in a cycle compared to the bumblebee or the honeybee. They're a 6-week cycle. So the first ones that emerge in the beginning of April are finished at the end of June, and they will not re-emerge until the following year. Then you will have another cycle, and this will be the second cycle of solitary bees, which come out, say, around in the beginning of June, and they're there for the next 6 weeks, which is probably up to the end of, say, July or August. And that's the end of them. They're very docile bees. You will not know they're there because they're not in a colony. You will not have huge amounts of them out there. But they are absolutely fascinating, and I would say it to people, is especially in the beginning of the years, look at the dandelions, look at the flowers, and then figure out what is pollinating those, or what insect is on them, what bee is on them, because there are so many of them out there. Some of these little bees are so small that people, you wouldn't actually think there were a bee. But so how you will know the difference between the bee and another insect, it may be a hoverfly or whatever, is you will see the antenna on its head, and that's an indicator that it's a bee. And it could also be a solitary wasp, which is also forgotten about.
9: Wow. And are solitary wasps as important as solitary bees for pollination?
8: They certainly are, and they actually have two different roles. The solitary wasp, or the wasp, is a carnivore, in that it will eat aphids for its diet, and the bee eats pollen for its diet, as in protein, you know. Mm-hmm. And the other difference actually between the honeybee and the bumblebee and the solitary bee is the solitary bee will collect pollen, and it will feed its larvae with pollen. They do not collect honey. The only bit of nectar they collect is for their carbohydrates for themselves. But what they will do is they will ingest the pollen. They'll regurgitate it, make a little ball of it inside in the cavity, and they will lay the egg on top of that, and the larva then will develop into a pupa, but that will not hatch out for 12 months.
7: Pat, well, how did you become an expert on bees? You know so much about them.
8: I wouldn't class myself as an expert. I have learned all this through observation and through basically watching what's going on. Again, going on the solitary bees, the nesting or the cavity they live in is actually it's extremely what would you call it? They will build. They use mud actually to divide up. They'll divide up that nest site into different cavities, and they'll build a cell, cover the wall with mud, and then pack that with pollen. And from the back to the front, the way they do it is, from the back they lay all female eggs, and out towards the front they lay the male eggs. And the reason for that really is that, and I saw it this year because of the, we'll call it, the adverse weather that we've had, the very wet spring and early summer, all the drones were out. Probably 3 weeks, maybe 2 weeks before the females emerged. And I couldn't understand what was happening, but it was because last year they were out about 3 weeks earlier. So they were waiting, but the females did not emerge until the weather was right. So the males being on the outer part are out first. The minute the females come out, they mate, and the cycle is all over again. And the other reason the males are at the outside of the cell is that if something happens, the outside of the cells where the males are, which are the drones, it doesn't matter if they're lost, but it does matter if the females are lost. So in other words, the females are more important than the males.
9: Wow. I'm going to resist the urge to say anything there now, Pat.
6: It's
9: how,
6: like,
9: many eggs, sorry, do they lay in each of those?
8: It depends. Look, anybody can make these. You can make them out of bamboo, you can make them out of timber. We use Douglas fir. We drill them holes into them. And for the bigger in the diameters for the, there are different, so many solitary bees out there. So we drill the holes from 10 millimetre in diameter down to 4 millimetre. So it depends on the depth of the cell. So for instance, presently at the moment we have the red mason bee out. The red mason bee is a big female, and she will need a longer depth of a hole. So the holes we're doing at the moment are 125 millimetres in depth. She could fill probably 5 or 6, maybe. It depends. Look, in each of those cells, you probably could have 10 in each of those tubes, right? Mm-hmm. So it depends, I suppose, on weather conditions. It depends on forage. There are so many dependents out there that, I suppose, if they get a run of it, they could create 40 or 50 for the following year. All I can tell you is when we were in our experiments, that the first year we started it, that we had we only started one particular poll, but the following year we put out probably 15 or 20 of them, and we were actually gobsmacked within, if the weather condition is right, they were filled like a shot. So in other words, they're prolific once the weather is right. Has the weather been right this year? Not really, you know.
9: What's the right weather for them?
8: Good sunny weather, good dry weather. I suppose presently you need the proper conditions for insect life to work well.
7: It's like a whole other world, isn't it? And I suppose why should we care about it? Why are these bees important to us?
8: I suppose bees, as well as other pollinators, as well as insect life, are an indicator as to how well our ecosystem is managing. So if we don't have the insect life, which are pollinators, and that's butterflies, moths, hoverflies, and even the common fly, if those numbers are dropping, everything above that is affected. So the insect life is 6 weeks. So if they're not able to manage in that, it means they're going to drop back. Then you have the birds. So if there isn't the insects, the birds are now affected. And then you have the human at the top of all that. And eventually the human is going to be affected. So it's a cycle, really, that we have to be aware of, I suppose, really, you know.

0: soul pet. This is all really fascinating. I have millions of questions. What can people do to help pollinators?
1: Well, I suppose we can do lots. One, I suppose, is to become more aware of what's around us. Start looking. The other is get rid of your ideas around everything being green, as in grass. Grass is not really helpful to pollinators. It is to insect life, but let the dandelions grow. Let it go. The no more may is a great idea. And if everybody, what I would actually suggest is if everybody could have a very small, even a square metre of a wildflower area in their garden, it would be absolutely fantastic to help all the pollinators that are out there. And also sow a bit of clover in your lawn and get rid of the green and let a bit of white there during the summer. You can still mow your lawn and leave it at 50 millimetres in height. You will clip some of the flowers, but the majority will there. But you're providing food. Remember out there, this is a famine for pollinators. And as I said, if we have a famine for pollinators or for the insect life, you're affecting all of what's above that, including the birds and the humans eventually.
0: A famine for pollinators, Mark.
2: It doesn't sound too good.
0: No, it doesn't.
2: So I suppose if we look at on a larger scale and most of our land is farmed in Ireland, what can farmers do to help the bees and help pollinators?
1: What I would actually say about the farming community is the farming community, if they are educated in the right direction, they will do everything to help pollinators. But the system that we have there is not helping farmers to understand what the devastating effects are of cutting back hedgerows completely down to the, you know, and allowing a bit of wild flora in the hedgerows, and the less use of herbicides, because look, whether we like it or not, eventually they're all going to catch up on us.
0: And what do you mean by herbicides?
1: Weed killer.
0: Okay.
1: You know, so it's basically, if you can use organic weed killer, all the better. I think it would be, there's no problem using anything organic, but if there are heavy metals in the other weed killers, which are mercury and lead, and they do not break down in the system. So really, you can get, if you go on the internet, you'll find the recipes for making up organic weed killers, vinegar and bread soda, and mix it with water. But I would suggest you look up for the recipe.
0: Okay, or we can just embrace our weeds as wildflowers, I guess, as well.
1: Well, weeds are wildflowers. Yeah. It depends on the person that looks at them as to what you distinguish as a weed. So everything is important to the pollinator. Look, there is a famine. Whether we like it or not, there's a famine, because everything has to be green, everything has to be neat, tidy, and that's the system that we have grown up with in the last few years. So I would ask people just to go back and think before you spray, just take a look around, let it grow, you know, and try and help, because it's not us, it's the people that are following after us that are going to be affected by what's going on today. So I would be asking the younger people to really, really think about it and fight for the cause of our pollinators and all of our ecosystem that's a little bit gone a bit haywire at the moment.
2: Yeah. Pat, you're an incredibly busy man, but you've probably come out of one of your busiest periods in the year. So I suppose we just had No Mow May. There was World Bee Day and also National Biodiversity Week. What were some of the things you were getting up to in May?
1: Well, we would hold public information sessions. We had one in Ballincollig, actually. The World Bee Day was on the Monday. We had it on the Sunday. We had absolutely fantastic interest from the public there, and especially we ran pollinator games there as well for the kids, and it went extremely well. And the pollinator games really are to try and get children to understand how pollination occurs and what happens when there's nothing there for the pollinators to live off.
2: And then I suppose any big plans, what are the next steps for the IBCP? You go from strength to strength.
1: Well, we're developing at the moment. The one area we need to develop, and that we will hope will happen this year, is that we'll get an outreach educator employed. It's important that we get the message out there, but get it out that everybody can learn from what we're doing. And we need to engage with communities like Blue and Green, community gardens. There are so many groups around, but what we would love to do is to bring the groups together and let's all sing from the same hymn sheet on saving pollinators, saving the future for our young people, and being more sustainable.
0: Brilliant. We'll get them out of their famine.
1: Yeah, exactly.
2: So Pat, where can people find out more about you?
1: I suppose we have a Facebook page, and we're on all the social medias, and we have a web page at www.ibcp.ie, or you can phone us at 085 200 4562.
0: Brilliant. And people can always come to us to make contact with Pat if
1: exactly.
0: They didn't grab all of that. You're always you need volunteers as well, because as you said, you're a charity.
1: Yeah.
0: And what kind of roles and what kind of hours would you need volunteers for?
1: We need volunteers in all areas. We have the main areas of the project would be habitat support. So habitat support is about creating habitat and linking in with community groups and providing. We have what we call solitary bee posts, and we have honeybee lodges as well. So we need to link in a group so that we can show them what can be done, etc. The other area is education, which is a huge area. That program is being developed still at the moment. We would hope to have that finalised, I would hope, in October, and then we launch it. And the other part of that is to develop kits that can go out and people can collect the kit, all the instructions with the kit, etc. And then we have the administration. We need the funding end of it. There are so many areas in the project. It's a very, very broad project. But if you, as I say, have an expertise that you feel we would benefit our future generations, and that's in pollinators and our human population as well, and the birds and the whole, I think we need to have a chat.
0: Okay, brilliant. So it's not just people with bee expertise, people that might be able to do your social media pages or your website, or there's loads of other supporting roles that can help the bees,
1: exactly,
0: even if you
1: yeah.
0: don't have the expertise, but you will be able to help people with the
1: yeah.
0: expertise.
1: Yeah.
0: That's brilliant. Do you want to call out your website again?
1: Yeah, it's www.ibcp.ie.
0: Brilliant. Thank you, Pat.
2: Thank you very much, Pat. We're very lucky to have you as a network member, and we will be yep. chatting to you again soon.
0: And I think we should go and check out our bee hotel and see if we have any residents in there.
1: Yeah,
0: yep.
1: I hope the accommodation is working.
0: I hope it is too.
1: Yeah. Thanks very much for asking me.
0: Thank you, Pat. Always a pleasure. Oh, that was just brilliant listening to that again. I hope you enjoyed that as much as I did, folks. And remember that's after this evening's show, that will be available to listen back as a podcast, and it can be shared on. And please feel free to do so, and contact us and let us know what you think about the show. 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Okay. So you've been listening to the Blue and Green monthly radio show here on CRY-FM. From all of us at the Yall Blue and Green Community Network, a huge thank you to you all, and again to Pat DC for his years of dedication, passion and advocacy on behalf of Ireland's native bees and pollinators. His work has helped so many people reconnect with the importance of biodiversity and the small everyday actions that really can make a difference. And remember, just to remember those dates again, National Biodiversity Week continues until the 24th of May from the 15th, with events happening all across the country and indeed here in Yall, celebrating Ireland's wildlife and natural heritage. Bike Week also runs this month from the 9th to the 17th of May, with community cycles, workshops and events encouraging more people to get out on two wheels and enjoy a healthier, more sustainable way of getting around. Keep an eye on our social media pages, folks, for upcoming local events, walks, talks, workshops and community activities connected to both Biodiversity Week and Bike Week. And maybe this month, take a little extra time to notice what's around you. The bees and the flowers, the swifts overhead, the hedgerows coming alive, small wild corners that support so much life. Because protecting biodiversity doesn't belong only to scientists or government. It belongs to communities, to ordinary people, to all of us. Thank you very much for listening. Take care, and we'll talk to you again next month. So long of all.

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0: And we're back. It's, what day is it?
1: It's a bit loud.
0: Is it? Can I stop? I'll stop shouting for you though, Will. It's Will and Bob's Quiet Night In.
1: Still a bit loud. Good evening, everybody, whilst he's faffing around.
0: That's it.
1: Is that better? Right? That'll do. Yeah. That'll do, yep.
0: Yeah. It's 8:03 on the 11th of May, which you all know, listeners, because you're paying attention. And we're back, yeah, and we've got the usual for you, I suppose.
1: We have indeed. You've got a thing, and so
0: yep.
1: have I.
0: That's it, yep. So
1: we're all sorted.
0: Very exciting.
1: Yep, nice story-ish.
0: Ish.
1: Factoids.
0: Good. Yep. Factoids after nine. Yep. We've got a guilty pleasure in about 15 minutes from me. It's do you know what, yeah. It's
1: really?
0: And then, yeah.
1: Japanese?
0: I'll fact check that for you. It's somewhere. It's foreign. And then we've got 100 to 1 after half 8, which is a certain year with two tunes from that year.
1: Yep.
0: And a few bits and bobs from that. So, do you know, I'll play a song and we'll settle down.
1: You mull it over and decide whether you want to stay or not.
0: Lovely.

0: Who was that?
1: Right, so it should have been, as you said, the boys are back in town, but it wasn't because I didn't have that ready. And we're just not prepared. Did you see that?
0: I did, yeah.
1: Okay, hang on. I'm just adjusting
0: his microphone's
1: my,
0: drooped.
1: There we go. Happens to the best of us. Oh, come on.
0: Oh, no.
1: That's never happened before, has it? No.
0: I'll just get on with it, will you?
1: That was a band called Top, and the song was called Buzzin'.
0: Top Buzzin'?
1: Top, from Liverpool.
0: Hey, Top Buzzin'.
1: And they jumped in on the bandwagon in the early 90s of that whole, you know. Everything's top and buzzin', yeah.
0: Right.
1: And other accents are available. They didn't get anywhere.
0: Not Liverpool.
1: No. Sorry if you're listening, any ex-members. I'd say you're not. I'd say you're probably working on a night shift in the factory. But that's fine. There's no, no shade. I'm going to stop talking. I'm going to play another song, Will. And, you know, we played this the last time we were on. I think we ended the show with it. And seeing as it's right there, get me out of a jam. This is Tiny Tim.
0: Oh, no.

0: Art Garfunkel and the other fella.
1: Simon Paul.
2: Yes. Homeward Bound from the album Parsley, Sage.
1: Rosemary.
2: Rosemary.
1: Or is it Rosemary?
2: And Thyme. And probably you will
1: during
2: tell
1: their,
2: me...
1: During their Scarborough tour in the 1960s.
2: Now, actual Scarborough or pretend America?
1: No, Scarborough, yeah, Paul.
2: Real one?
1: Yeah, well, Paul, I know Paul Simon did. I'm pretty sure Art was there as well. They did a tour around the north of England.
2: There you go, yeah. Listener, you learn things.
1: Have you ever been to Scarborough Fair?
2: I haven't been to Scarborough Fair.
1: They
2: I haven't
1: have.
2: Been to Scarborough, but they have, yeah.
1: Yeah, yeah. So, yeah, they, Homeward Bound is where that was written.
2: Oh,
1: or
2: okay.
1: Written about anyway, you know. Homeward Bound.
2: I did not know that.
1: Well, there you go.
2: Now I do. Yeah, I've never. Have you been to Scarborough?
1: No.
2: Okay.
1: No.
2: There you go. Listeners, text in with places that you've not been to on, I can't remember the phone number, I'm going to read it, 089-406-666.
1: Nine.
2: And yeah, tell us where you've not been. lovely stuff. We don't get messages, so I expect nothing from anyone. Right, I'm going to play one more tune.
1: And then we'll do a guilty pleasure.
2: I'm going to do my guilty pleasure. This, if I do this correctly, and I've got it queued up right, is a song called Broken Chair.

0: It is now that time of the evening for Will and Bob's Guilty Pleasures.
1: We're going to Japan.
2: I knew it.
1: Hey.
2: I knew it.
1: I don't know what the band's called. Because I don't read...
3: Because it's in Japanese?
1: I don't read Japanese, although I have seen the...
3: Can you not copy the name and put
1: it
3: in Google?
1: I know the name of the band. I've just found it.
3: Okay.
1: I clicked on the little lovely picture for the
3: EP. Oh, yes, yeah, information.
1: And they are called Various Psi Horns.
3: Psi?
1: P-S? S-I-G-H, as in...
3: Oh, Psi Horn.
1: But they've done it as one word, so whether there is such a thing as a Psi Horn...
3: Or a Sig Horn.
1: Or Sigorn.
3: There's a weaver.
1: Right? There we go.
3: And we're back.
1: Various Sighorns. Yeah, do you know it could be? I don't know. This album, EP, or album. No, it's an EP. Oh, it's the whole album. I'm wrong again. I scrolled up. There's more songs. This album is from the year of 2015. And the track I'm going to play for you tonight is called House Float on the Water. Various Psi Horns. So, if I recall correctly, it's a lovely little instrumental ditty.
3: Okay.
1: It may have flutes, can't remember. We'll find out.
3: Maybe some Psi Horns.
1: He's got flutes, clarinets.

0: Babies.
1: Babies.
0: Babies, pulp.
1: Yeah, without bulge.
0: Yeah, from the album Before a Different Class. Is it called?
1: Don't know.
0: Anyway, His and Hers, that was it. It's called From His and Hers.
1: Yeah, let's get back to your guilty pleasure.
0: Oh, yeah. So that was...
1: What was that about?
0: Well, it just come up one day. And I said, oh, I didn't say
1: stuff
0: it
1: like
0: loud.
1: That doesn't just come up.
0: Spotify has decided I need to hear Japanese clarinet music, and who am I to argue? And I didn't argue. Now, I did listen to the rest of the album. It's basically the same.
1: Really?
0: Yeah. So there's not a lot
1: of sci horns going on there.
0: No. But yeah, if you like that kind of thing,
1: there it is.
0: There it is. Yeah. House Flow on the Water from the lads. Various sci horns. Right, we'll have some sponsored commercials, and we'll be back in about 4 minutes.
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0: But you know, that's for another time. That was the Waterboys.
1: Indeed.
0: With Fisherman's Blues.
1: Fisherman's Blues.
0: I say then we do another one of the songs, and then Will, if you have your list of what happened in a certain year that I don't know yet.
1: Oh, yeah.
0: We can have a chat
1: we
0: about
1: it. We can plough on.
0: We can plough on. So I'm going to press the back button, and I'm going to press the play button. I don't know who this is, other than he's got... Oh, no, I remember I liked it. So this is Alabaster de Plume, it says here.

0: Indeed. It's 100 to 1.
1: It is indeed, and here we are again.
0: So what year have we got?
1: We've got a year betwixt and between.
0: Oh, that could be anywhere.
1: Yeah, exactly, yeah.
0: But more specifically?
1: Between 1951 and 1979.
0: Oh, so I would then...
1: I'm not going to tell you. I'll just tell you what happened in the media.
0: I say 70s. 1974.
1: People who passed away in that year. Agatha Christie. The next one should give it away if you've any clue.
0: John Lennon.
1: No. Oh. Mao Zedong.
0: I don't know when he died.
1: Well, everyone else does. Herbert Hughes and Paul Robeson. Old Man Ribbit.
0: Yeah.
1: The Muppets premiered. And Taxi Driver was released. Pet rocks were a thing.
0: Ah, yeah.
1: CB radios. Fleetwood Mac and Queen.
0: I'll go with 76.
1: Benedict Cumberbatch and Isla Fisher were born. And in Ireland, experienced its longest heat we have on record. Temperatures peaking 29.5 degrees.
0: Temperatures peaking 14 degrees.
1: Yeah, I know, yeah. Yeah. Causing significant disruption and water shortages.
0: Has that been surpassed since then?
1: I would imagine it has, yeah. 29
0: doesn't really don't sound like nothing now.
1: But it is for Ireland. You know, in the UK, you know, you get up to 34, 35, stuff like that, you know.
0: Yeah.
1: U2 was formed in September at Mount Temple Comprehensive School, Dublin. Yeah, right in the middle of those traumatic, troubled times for Bono, yeah.
0: 77? Six. I'm going with six.
1: Six. Mairead Corrigan and Betty Williams were awarded the Nobel Peace Prize for their efforts to end the conflict in Northern Ireland.
0: Trump has that now, doesn't he? He ended the conflict in Northern Ireland and...
1: He ended every conflict.
0: Every conflict
1: everywhere.
0: Elsewhere, yeah.
1: He's just great. The Islamic Foundation of Ireland established the first mosque in Dublin and the new £5 note featuring Johannes Scotus Erigena was introduced.
0: Who's that?
1: Exactly. Who's that?
0: Hackington Stanley. who is that?
1: I don't know. I think he was a Danish philosopher or something.
0: Why
1: like
0: is he
1: that.
0: On the £5?
1: I don't
0: pound
1: know.
0: Note.
1: I haven't got that for you.
0: Wow.
1: Yeah.
0: Well, why did you think it would be?
1: You would, wouldn't you?
0: Jimmy Cricket, or you know?
1: Come here. There's more.
0: Exactly.
1: Exactly, yeah.
0: Can I ask a normal, serious question about the currency?
1: Yes.
0: Because I've asked this before and I've never gotten a straight answer.
1: And you're not going to get one now.
0: Listeners, if you can give me a straight answer. Did people actually say punt?
1: Yes. It was a punt, P-U-N-T.
0: And they'd use that word out loud. They'd say, I'm going to do a deliberately stereotypical 1970s
1: ladies
0: English
1: and gentlemen,
0: stand-up
1: cultural
0: comedian
1: appropriation by the
0: during
1: British
0: an
1: again.
0: Irish accent. Yeah. So would they say, "Ah, sure, will you lend us £5?" Would they say that but in a normal accent?
1: I don't know. It depends on where you're from or who you are. Maybe depends on what you know. They were called pounds anyway, you know.
0: Yeah,
1: yeah. They weren't called sterling, British sterling. It was an Irish pound. Or an Irish punt.
0: It's the use of that word. I just don't believe that anybody said that out loud. I've still not got the answer that I wanted. Yeah. I'll ask ChatGPT later. Yeah.
1: It's like, why did anyone vote for Maggie Thatcher? You know?
0: Yeah, we'll never know, will we?
1: Stupid people.
0: Yes.
1: Anyway, yeah. So, despite the fact that it was one of the hottest years on record, January began that year with storm-forced winds, causing damage across the country, followed by, obviously, the historically hot and dry weather.
0: Mm.
1: So, there you go. And finally, in this year, Tim Severin, set sail from Dingle to America in the leather boat, the Brendan.
0: Leather boat?
1: Leather boat, yeah. Yeah.
0: The Brendan.
1: Yeah. Okay. Tracing the route of the legendary 6th century Irish monk, Brendan the Navigator.
0: Ah, okay. That doesn't sound as silly now.
1: So he left on the 17th of May.
0: Oh, no.
1: Which is next week.
0: Yes.
1: This week.
0: The listeners cares. That's the date I passed my driving test, not 1977.
1: No, we don't care. No. You're right.
0: Listeners, you do care.
1: Yeah, 17th of May, and he landed in Canada on the 26th of June.
0: Oh,
1: so what's that, five and a half, 6 weeks later?
0: Yeah, yeah.
1: That's pretty darn good going.
0: How do we know he didn't just hitch a ride on, the QE2 or summit? Because I'm not going to mention his name because he doesn't deserve airtime, but didn't the disgraced bad man DJ used to pretend he ran marathons, but he had a van driving around Mosfet and then he would get out at the end.
1: Oh, yeah.
0: Now, I'm not suggesting that the Brendan did similar, but how do we know he got there legitimately? Do you know what? I'm just very distrustful.
1: Because the leather was worn.
0: Okay, yeah.
1: And he knew how to stitch up good leather.
0: Yes.
1: Unlike someone I know.
0: Do you know what I think? We'll get to that. How do we know he's not stitching us up, though? Right, listeners?
1: Because he got to Canada.
0: Okay.
1: Right.
0: I'm glad he got there.
1: Shall
0: anyway.
1: We move on?
0: We probably should.
1: Yeah, actually, yeah.
0: Right, so we've got some tunes.
1: 1976.
0: Yes.
1: This week, May 1976. In the charts at number 50.
0: No, I do like this song.
1: Had a high of 34, which is surprisingly crap.
0: Yeah, I just thought it got much higher.
1: This is, and in fact, the Elvin Bishop, yeah?
0: Yep.
1: He doesn't actually sing it. Elvin Bishop was the, if you like, the leader of the gang or the band.
0: Oh.
1: And he didn't like his own voice singing it, so he asked one of his guitarists or someone to sing it, and he much preferred his voice, and that's who it is singing.
0: Well, that's fair enough.
1: So, yeah. So this is Elvin Bishop, Fooled Around. And after that, we have at number six, spent 5 weeks in the top 10. I forgot what it was now.
0: Arms Sutherland, of Mary.
1: Sutherland Brothers and...
0: Arms of Mary.
1: Quiver. Sutherland Brothers and Quiver.
0: Oh, that it just says dot, near, dot, dot here. So,
1: that was
0: yeah,
1: a full,
0: I know,
1: full
0: yeah.
1: name of band.
0: Yes.
1: And,
0: Sutherland Brothers.
1: And they're at number six.
0: Quiver, Ron Albert, Howell Albert. Right. Right, then we'll go back to Elvin, even though it's not Elvin.
1: Go.

0: Yeah. Can't remember the the Sutherland brothers there with somebody else as well.
1: Quiver, yeah.
0: Quiver. What's Quiver in this? Part of a bow and arrow.
1: I don't know. It's not a bow and arrow. Quiver is Quiver not the place where you hold your arrows?
0: That's right.
1: Thank you.
0: Yeah. Yeah. So the Quiver is the drum
1: machine.
0: So it's
1: not just music you get in the show.
0: It's, no, it's not. It's no, it's other Robin Hood
1: rubbish.
0: Facts.
1: Exactly, yeah.
0: And that. Yeah. I've got nothing queued up as per usual, so...
1: Turns to the right.
0: Here's a nice song, and I'm going to play it, and it should, 5, 6, 7, just about get us to the ads. How's that? This is Northern Uproar.

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0: Is that... Yeah, okay.
1: Thanks. Moving on.
0: It's not necessary. Whoa! And now! I didn't want that. Hang on. Wait. That was The Who. we've had a request.
1: It's his first day back.
0: It is indeed.
1: Yeah. He's even got his school shorts on.
0: I know nothing about this song other than I'm sure it's terrible. We've had a request from our longtime listener, sadly not a first-time requester. The band... Which way round is this?
1: I'm assuming they are Scousers.
0: The band is Hot Shot Trucker or the song is Hot Shot Trucker? Song. I'd say the song is Hot Shot Trucker.
1: Yeah.
0: Right, it might be really good. I don't know. I'm just being... I'm being facetious.
1: Pessimistic.
0: Yes. I'd say it's terrible. But it's 2 minutes, 10 seconds, so it doesn't matter. This is for you there, Ian, over there in that there Blackpool. Hey, Judy.

0: Lovely stuff. I'm sat back and I've relaxed. What have you got for us, Will?
1: Yeah, we got one of our favourites, various different types of factoids.
2: Lovely.
1: And this week, we're talking all things food.
0: Food?
1: Food.
0: Food.
1: Yeah.
0: I like food.
1: Yep.
0: Didn't like yesterday's food. I'm not going to name and shame any local establishments, but try harder.
2: Ooh. There, he went there.
0: How
1: was it packed?
0: It was...
1: Let's not.
0: No, it was lovely. It was really nice.
1: Anyway, bananas.
0: Ah, they're not real, are they? Now, go on.
1: Contain potassium 40.
0: Yes.
1: Naturally occurring radioactive isotope. Don't worry, though, about a thing. The amount is so minuscule that it poses no health risk whatsoever. So why would they mention it? In fact, many common foods contain trace amounts of naturally occurring radioactive elements, and the radioactivity in banana is so low that you'd need to eat tens of thousands in a single sitting to experience any adverse effects. So how is that an incredible fact?
0: You see, it wouldn't even be the radioactiveness.
1: Like, you could get the same amount of radioactivity by licking a stone.
0: Yes.
1: You get radon.
0: I was waiting for a pun there.
1: No.
0: I couldn't think of anything.
1: No, why would you?
0: Nope.
1: Anyway. Looking for a natural way to drift off to dreamland?
0: Go on.
1: Try reaching for some cherries. Yep, cherries. Cherries, especially tart varieties, are a natural source of melatonin, the hormone that helps regulate sleep and wake cycles. Drinking tart cherry juice or snacking on a few before bed may help to improve your sleep quality.
0: Oh, I didn't know that. There you go, listeners.
1: There you go. Informative.
0: That is informative.
1: Very much so. Unlike most fruits that protect their seeds on the inside, strawberries famously wear theirs on their sleeves.
0: Why do they do that, Will?
1: Shall I read on?
0: Do.
1: A single strawberry can have up to 200 seeds, and every one of them is on the outside. Each tiny seed on the surface of a strawberry is technically an individual fruit called an achene, spelled A-C-H-E-N-E. And the juicy red part you eat is just a container.
0: So you're eating the achene, really?
1: Yeah.
0: Yeah. I like the juicy red part containery bit.
1: And if your mum gives you them, they're a machine. Oh, yeah. Want to speed up the ripening process of your avocado?
0: Every time. Yeah, actually, yes. Don't say put them in the fridge. I'm not buying this or microwave.
1: Okay. I don't like avocados, but for those people out there that do eat this devil's fruit.
0: I adore them.
1: Right. Place them in a paper bag with a banana.
0: What about the radioactivity?
1: Well, that's what ripens them.
0: Oh, I see.
1: Bananas release ethylene gas, a natural plant hormone that triggers ripening in many fruits. And when avocados are placed nearby, the gas speeds up their softening process. And this little trick can help you enjoy perfectly ripe avocados in no time.
0: So, you're closing the bag up in order for the gas to not escape.
1: Well, clearly, it's a paper bag. It's not like you're being asked to close it down.
0: But you couldn't just put your avocado next to your bananas on your kitchen counter.
1: Well, not really, no. Okay. You need to have them closer contact,
0: Does it ripen the avocado?
1: I don't know. I'm just reading the facts.
0: Significantly for it to be an actual
1: fact. I'm not Professor Brain Size.
0: Okay. I'll try that next week.
1: Before orange became the standard, carrots were commonly found in purple, white and yellow varieties. The orange carrot that we know today was cultivated in the 17th century by Dutch farmers who selectively bred yellow carrots to honour the ruling house of Orange.
0: It's a King Billy tribute for
1: veg.
0: Oh, that's weird. Yeah. Oh, I don't like carrots now. No disrespect to,
1: orange carrots.
0: Orange carrots. That is a mad factoid.
1: Yeah. Cucumbers are about 95%. Well, we knew that.
0: Yeah, yeah. 95% banana.
1: And potatoes consist of about 80%. That makes them not just filling, but also surprisingly hydrating. This high water content contributes to their texture and nutritional value. Okay.
0: Yeah.
1: We'll move on from that
0: one.
1: Broccoli isn't a naturally occurring plant.
0: No, I did know this.
1: Did you?
0: Yeah. It was invented, wasn't it?
1: It's a result of centuries of selective breeding from wild cabbage, Brassica oleracea. for its edible flower buds. Ancient farmers in the Mediterranean gradually cultivated the wild plant to enhance certain characteristics, leading to the development of the many brassica vegetables we enjoy today, including broccoli, cauliflower, kale, and sprites.
0: So those are also...
1: Do people enjoy sprouts?
0: Me, I do. I love them.
1: Really?
0: I love them so much.
1: You
0: nearly
1: pervert.
0: As much as avocado.
1: Oh, no.
0: I can't believe you don't like sprouts.
1: Oh, no.
0: I can't believe it. I won't. I shan't.
1: No. They are evil. Lettuce. How can I pronounce that? Lettuce belongs to the Asteraceae family, which also includes sunflowers, daisies, and artichokes. This large family is characterized by its composite flower heads and seed development. Lettuce seeds.
0: It doesn't matter, it's a boring story. Go on.
1: Yeah. Producing honey is hard work. A single honeybee only makes about 1.5 teaspoons of honey in its lifetime.
0: Well, then...
1: Collectively, bees must visit roughly 2 million flowers and fly over 55,000 miles to create 1 pound of honey.
0: That's
1: not really cost efficient, is it?
0: No, it's not.
1: There must be some kind of time and motion study imposed on them.
0: That's quite... they could be doing other things.
1: Yeah, good.
0: Because, you know, honey's all right, but...
1: I mean, all right, we need them, but, you know, they're taking a piss here. Cacao...
0: Go on.
1: I do other bird impressions.
0: Hang on.
1: Cacao beans, which is the raw ingredient for chocolate. Cacao beans were so valuable that they were used as currency in ancient Mesoamerican civilizations like the Aztecs and the Mayans. People would trade them for goods, and taxes could even be paid in chocolate. Cacao was considered a sacred gift from the gods and was also used in various rituals and ceremonies. Bet it was.
0: It feels like it's going that way now. Again, not to get on my soapbox, there's not much chocolate, not much cacao in chocolate.
1: No, there isn't. These days. In fact, I think you'll find, and this is not on my sheet, but Cadbury's dairy milk, etc., and Cadbury's chocolate in the EU is not classified as chocolate.
0: Ugh.
1: Rather a milky, whatever.
0: Chocolatey, flavoury kind of.
1: Yeah, it's not classed as chocolate, yeah.
0: When we were young'uns, Mars bars were, you can see this, listener, about that big.
1: Yep.
0: Now they're only about that big.
1: Yep.
0: Et cetera, et cetera.
1: Yep. They have become the fun size.
0: Yes.
1: Yeah.
0: Instead of just being far away.
1: And speaking of which,
0: here's
1: one here. The popular Snickers candy bar.
0: Yeah.
1: Candy. Was first introduced by Mars in 1930. Right? The name for this iconic treat, also known as Marathon.
0: Yeah.
1: Up until, I don't know, probably a long time ago. Didn't come from a catchy marketing brainstorm, but rather from a very personal source. Founder Frank Mars and his family were avid horse lovers. They had a favourite horse named Snickers.
0: Oh.
1: And it was this cherished equine companion that inspired the name of the... one of the world's best-selling candy bars. It's funny that if you have subtitles on and there's a cowboy film on as well,
0: right?
1: It will, you know, it'll say like door opens, door creaks, gunshot fires in background.
0: Oh, man, Snickers.
1: It says horse Snickers. It will say that.
0: Does it?
1: Yes.
0: See, I was,
1: and I think that's where they got.
0: That's not a Snickers sound.
1: Well, it is.
0: According to the cowboy.
1: What do you call people that do. The typists on
0: the
1: subtitlers.
0: Subtitlers. Yeah, I was thinking of the ones in the.
1: So there you go. See, Snickers.
0: Snickers.
1: A horse named after a horse. Yep. Some nutty horse. Licorice root has been used medicinally for thousands of years in traditional Chinese medicine and ancient Greek texts. It was prescribed for a variety of ailments due to its soothing anti-inflammatory properties. This included stomach issues like ulcers and respiratory problems like coughs and sore throats.
0: Mm.
1: So,
0: You don't like the taste of licorice either, do you?
1: Oh, I love licorice.
0: Do you? It's disgusting. Right. So we're just opposites today.
1: I remember as a kid, I used to buy it. You used to get, you know, like...
0: licorice all sorts?
1: No, don't like them. They're horrible. They're not real sweets. They're plastic layers.
0: They are, but go on.
1: The, you used to get licorice toffee rolls made by a company called Bluebird. They were delicious.
0: That's familiar now, Bluebird.
1: You still get them in, you know, you see them in Super Value or something like that occasionally.
0: You get the licorice laces and whatnot.
1: Oh, yeah, but proper licorice, yeah.
0: Yeah.
1: Bee's knees. Yeah. It's good for you, yeah.
0: Not convinced.
1: Yeah, so, yeah, so if you've got sore throats and ulcers, licorice.
0: Yeah.
1: M&Ms were developed in the 40s for military use.
0: Go on.
1: Yeah, they used to, get...
0: I was going to say,
1: blue pipes.
0: Yeah.
1: No. Forrest Mars, Senior Forrest, Mars, observed Spanish Civil War soldiers eating chocolate pellets. It's probably goat droppings.
0: Yeah.
1: Chocolate pellets encased in a hard sugar shell to prevent them from melting in the heat. This inspired him to create M&Ms in 1941. He named the candies after himself and Bruce Murray. So Mars and Murray. M&M.
0: Yeah.
1: The son of Hershey's president, with whom he partnered to get chocolate during wartime rationing. So one from Mars and one from Hershey's.
0: Oh, connected, these chocolate barons.
1: They aren't they?
0: And none of them have chocolate in their
1: cartel.
0: No. It's a cartel.
1: Indeed. When bubblegum was first invented in 1928, the grey prototype was not very appetising, and the only dye available at the factory was pink.
0: Oh.
1: So that's the colour it became. The pink hue stuck and has now become the bubblegum standard.
0: Absolutely.
1: Yeah. Have you got a bubblegum standard?
0: No.
1: No.
0: Hubba bubba.
1: Bazooka Joe?
0: Bazooka Joe was, it was powdery, but it was only worth it for the tattoos, I felt.
1: Yeah.
0: And you used to get the nicest gum.
1: Did you used to get a little comic strip inside?
0: You did. Little tiny comic strip. Yeah. I wouldn't be able to read that nowadays.
1: No. Not with my eyes.
0: Not with these eyes.
1: Right, some quick fire ones. Peanuts are legumes, not nuts.
0: Yeah.
1: Humans share 50% of their DNA with bananas.
0: And bananas
1: share 50%
0: of their DNA with the humans.
1: Yeah. Strawberry isn't a berry, but a banana is. Bananas are getting
0: a lot of banana chat today.
1: Yeah. Avocados and watermelons are berries. Seeds?
0: Seeds.
1: Cashews grow on trees.
0: Go on, yeah.
1: Is that like money doesn't grow on trees?
0: Money doesn't.
1: Cashews does.
0: Cashews. That's why they're called cashews.
1: Yeah. And Brussels sprouts growing long stalks. You've seen them. They're about that long.
0: Are they?
1: Yeah.
0: Oh, that was...
1: Big, sturdy spine on them.
0: I don't think I've seen them. No. Yeah.
1: Well, you wouldn't do. You just buy them frozen, don't you?
0: Yes.
1: Some devil worshippers shop.
0: Yes.
1: Chocolate milk.
0: With real chocolate.
1: Was invented in?
0: Milk.
1: Ireland.
0: Was it?
1: Yes.
0: Why? Company? Names?
1: Dunno.
0: Oh.
1: I did say these are quick fire ones.
0: Yeah.
1: Yeah, okay. Oh. I haven't gone in depth of these. If you want to know more, Google it. Ketchup used to be sold as medicine.
0: Ketchup used to be... I don't like ketchup.
1: No, me neither.
0: It'll do, but... No,
1: it's horrible, no.
0: Yeah,
1: American Fruit Loops and Fruit Loops from other countries are totally different colours.
0: Because of copyright? Okay.
1: No. We have more colours internationally.
0: Yeah.
1: They've just got pink.
0: And orange for the president.
1: McDonald's sells 75 hamburgers every second of every day.
0: Different ones.
1: Well, I hope so.
0: Yeah. 75 every second every day.
1: Yeah. All that poison. Yeah, and they're worried about bloody radioactivity in bananas.
0: Mm.
1: Yams and sweet potatoes are not the same thing.
0: I don't know if I've even had a yam.
1: Really?
0: I probably thought it was a sweet potato. I don't think I have, no.
1: No, not
0: sure. You can't get them around here.
1: Yeah, you can.
0: Where? In the yam shop?
1: Yam shop.
0: Right, okay.
1: Yeah. Ripe cranberries will bounce like a rubber ball.
0: Try that tomorrow morning, kids.
1: Yep, entertain your teacher. Yeah. An average ear of corn has an even number of rows, usually 16.
0: That's mad,
1: isn't it?
0: Yeah.
1: Yeah. What about the mini ones?
0: 16, but small.
1: Really?
0: Yeah. Why not?
1: You can tell the difference between cheap pasta and expensive pasta by looking at them. Oh, okay.
0: One has a price on.
1: That was it. That's rubbish.
0: It's make no sense, but I need more. I need to know how to tell.
1: Yeah, I'm going to have to Google it. Honey never spoils. We know that, don't
0: yes.
1: we?
0: Yes, yeah.
1: Even you if it you can eat, and I want to know how and why and where. you can eat 32,000-year-old honey. It's a very precise number.
0: In that church in Germany, remember we did that church in Germany that has that song that's playing for it? Yeah. Don't know what I thought of that.
1: No, me neither.
0: Don't matter.
1: No. Vending machines are twice as likely to kill you than a shark is.
0: Yeah, they're very antagonistic.
1: They are, aren't they?
0: Mm.
1: Yeah. Coconuts.
0: Falling on you, I'm guessing. Is that what they mean?
1: Possibly, yeah. I know there's people who've got broken arms by trying to steal stuff.
0: People rock them, I suppose, to get the money out.
1: Then it falls on their head, yeah.
0: There we go.
1: Yep. Coconuts kill more people than sharks every year, and so do cows.
0: Right.
1: Pound cake. You ever heard of it?
0: Pound cake, yeah.
1: Pound cake, yeah.
0: I have heard of pound
1: cake. Yeah, got its name from the original recipe, which called for a pound each of butter, sugar, eggs, flour.
0: So a 4-pound cake.
1: I guess so, yeah. Bloody hell. Descriptions Act, yeah.
0: That's like two bags of sugar.
1: That's a big lump, isn't it?
0: Aye.
1: Yeah.
0: They could have gone 5-pound with an extra ingredient.
1: Here's one to get your logos around. The probability of you drinking a glass of water that contains a molecule of water that also passed through a dinosaur is almost 100%. Pick the bones out of that.
0: That's a bit insane. I like that.
1: Yeah. Not sure I understand why, though.
0: No, it's just, I look, if it's written down, I believe it.
1: It's got to be true, isn't it?
0: Yep.
1: Right. Honey. Well, let's break honey down into its constituent parts, okay? Honey is made from nectar and bee vomit.
0: Lovely stuff.
1: Smashing. Yeah. White peppers exist.
0: I've heard of white peppers.
1: As in not peppercorns, but...
0: Yeah.
1: As in
0: I've never seen
1: green
0: one.
1: And red peppers type thing, you know. Or as they call bell peppers.
0: Bell pepper. I've never seen one.
1: Spam.
0: Go on. Bet you don't like spam, do you?
1: No, I don't actually, no. Just purely because it's...
0: Shite.
1: Disgusting taste, yeah. Spam is short for spiced ham.
0: That's right, I forgot that. I don't need to now remember it again.
1: So
0: but,
1: when they call it spime?
0: Spam.
1: Spam.
0: Spam. Spam. Yeah.
1: Hmm.
0: Spasm.
1: Popsicles.
0: Yes.
1: What do we call them here?
0: Ice pops.
1: Ice pops, yeah.
0: Ice pops.
1: Were invented by an 11-year-old boy in 1905.
0: So he says.
1: Yeah, no. Apples, like pears and plums, belong to the rose family.
0: And who are they?
1: They live up the hill.
0: It's like the man that owns the waters around here. Longbottom,
1: Duke of Devonshire. Yeah,
0: the Rose family.
1: Exactly, the watery thief.
0: Somebody should shoot the Rose family. No, don't shoot the Rose family.
1: No. Who wants to know this? The official fruit or vegetable of Oklahoma? What the? Watermelon.
0: I'm waiting with bated breath here.
1: Yeah, watermelon. Yeah, we're all waiting for that one.
0: Well, hang on. Yeah. I watched, a true crime documentary the other day on Netflix, and it was set in Oklahoma, and
1: a body was found in the watermelon patch.
0: There were a lot of watermelon painted signs, and I thought, they
1: oh my God.
0: They ain't doing this for Palestine. They clearly just love watermelons. So, there we go.
1: Or maybe they are.
0: Maybe they are.
1: Peas are one of the most popular pizza toppings in Brazil. Ew. What is up with these Brazilians?
0: Peas and cheese? Cheesy peas.
1: Cheese, squeezy cheesy peas.
0: Yeah, okay, why not?
1: McDonald's restaurants in France serve something called the McBaguette.
0: You know what they call a McBaguette in France?
1: Royale.
0: A McBaguette. Of course they do. Why not?
1: There are over 7,500 varieties of apples throughout the world, and it would take you 20 years to try them all if you had one each day.
0: I did hear fairly recently, and I can't remember the stats. Oh, no, that was potatoes. Forget that.
1: Shall we?
0: Yeah.
1: Pretzels.
0: Oh.
1: Ooh.
0: Overrated, but go on.
1: Yeah. The twists in pretzels are made to look like arms crossed in prayer.
0: Are they?
1: I just said they were.
0: Are they?
1: It's true.
0: Arms crossed in prayer. I'm doing the... No.
1: Yeah. So it's like a circular bit at the bottom. Maybe like that, So I hope you're all crossing your arms out there trying to figure out how
0: salty.
1: This works. Yeah. Goddamn pretzels. Canola oil.
0: Oh, yeah.
1: Was originally called rapeseed oil, but renamed by the Canadian oil industry in 1978 to avoid negative connotations. Canola is short for Canadian oil.
0: Oh. It's still... Is it called rapeseed oil?
1: And Danny DeVito is short for his size.
0: Gotcha.
1: The Baby Bell cheese in France is gigantic.
0: What? What do you mean?
1: I'm assuming that's a name. Instead of it called Baby Bell, it's called gigantique.
0: It's bigger cheese over there.
1: Maybe it's irony.
0: Yeah.
1: Maybe.
0: Yeah. French and their sense of humour and whatnot.
1: And here's one for all you wonderful vegans out there. Some vegan chicken wings have little wooden bones in them.
0: Did you know? That's adorable.
1: Isn't it weird? I know, yeah.
0: And just as likely to choke you.
1: Absolutely. Yeah. Well, you know, why should they get away with it?
0: The authentic meat experience.
1: They need the danger as well.
0: They do,
1: you know?
0: Yeah.
1: And there endeth today's lesson.
0: That was actually far more entertaining than it ought to have been.
1: What are you saying, Pet?
0: We will, maybe just mine aren't ever that good. We'll play the ads, and then after the ads, we will play a suitable song that suits the
1: suitability of the moment.
0: Yes, indeed. So see you after these.
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0: EA.
1: Weird Al Yankovic. That was for in tribute to our factoids.
0: About food.
1: Food.
0: Yeah. There were some good facts. I was impressed. And I am screwed for next week because I don't know how to compete with your factoids. They're always better than
1: well,
0: mine.
1: Well, you better do some goddamn good research.
0: I could do liquids.
1: Liquids?
0: Yeah, I won't do that.
1: Yeah. There's lots of subjects out there.
0: There are. I'll get on the Googles and I'll take it seriously and there'll be some good ones, don't worry. Right, I'm going to play a tune and then I'll play me album of the week, if that's all right. This is a band that was going to be me album of the week called The Clientele and the song is called I Had to Say This.

0: Album of the week. Right, I'm glad I switched out the album I was going to play because it were boring. A few of these songs haven't been up to scratch. No. But again, Rusty.
1: To be fair, though, you're really promoting the clarinet tonight.
0: I am. If you enjoy the sounds of the clarinet, check out my clarinet hour every Sunday morning at 5 a.m. on CLY. This is the Buzzcocks.
1: It's like going fishing with your clarinet.
0: It is.
1: A net fishing.
0: This is an album from... They're not the Buzzcocks, it's Buzzcocks. I always call them the Buzzcocks, but there's no the.
1: Isn't there?
0: No.
1: No, yeah. You're right, there
0: isn't. Buzzcocks.
1: Yeah, there isn't. Just Buzzcocks.
0: And I thought, am I cheating with this album because it's a compilation. But no... this is two songs from the compilation album, Singles Going Steady, which was released in the US in September 1979. So the band were, the record label were like, well, we need to give the American audience a bit of an intro. We'll just throw together a compilation album where they're up to so far. It's probably the best album because it's the singles and that. So hence why I've cheated by picking this. Anyway, you've all heard of the Buzzcocks, even though there's no the. I'm going to play you back-to-back two songs. One you do know, one you probably know. And let's go. This is What Do I Get? And then I Don't Mind.
1: What Do I Get?
0: What Do I Get? And there better not be an ad because it's on YouTube. Take it away.

0: magic. Pilot.
1: Ho, ho, ho.
0: Ho, ho, ho, ho. Christmas indeed. We are nearly at the end of this particular show. Do you know what? I'm just say thanks for listening. Get all that gubbins out the way now. And, yeah.
1: And there you go.
0: Let's end on a dank squid.
1: Yes.
0: Indeed. I'm having a big argument now with Will about how the band Pilot sound like The Move, and he doesn't.
1: No, you said Wizard.
0: Yeah, I've changed it, and I think they definitely sound like The Move.
1: They don't sound like The Move.
0: So let's find out, listeners, and then probably that'll be it, because if I can yap just enough, we can get... Yeah, so thanks for tuning in, and we'll see you next week when Will is in the hot seat, as it were, and more of the same. So that'll do.
1: See you later.
0: See you later.

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1: The River Blackwater, or to give it its original name, Our Moon in Asia, rises in the mountains of Slieve Lucre on the Cork-Kerry border, and it enters the sea at Youghal. 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

very warm welcome to Ultrasounds with myself, Gary Gibson, as always. Hopefully you'll stick with me for the next couple of hours. If you're listening live, we might as well get the usuals out of the way. 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So you're probably listening in Lucan on 96.4 FM, on the World Wide Web, www.liffysoundfm.ie, and any of the apps. Now, the day that's in it, the 7th of May, we're celebrating Policy of Truth. Yes, 7th of May 1990, when this magnificent song was released. Enjoy.

from 2000, Teenage Dirtbag by Wheatus. Remember the brilliant video to that? And before that, my beloved Depeche Mode, a track that is, it's really hard to believe, it's 36 years old, Policy of Truth. Now, he's been a very good boy recently, Jerry Whelan. He's listened in, and I said I'd play this track for him from August 1975. Jerry, you were probably in your prime.

classic one-hit wonders, Westworld. Do you remember them? Probably not. Sonic Boom Boy. A band from the late 80s, and that hit from 87. Bringing us up to the ads. Bit of madness? Yes, please.

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7: You make a wonderful husband.

From Limerick, they're called Litteran, and it is a group made up of Samuel O'Shaughnessy, Katie O'Shaughnessy and Brandon Ryan, and they're exploring a new fully electronic sound, and that is their brand new release. It's called Dopamine. Now we're going from we're going to a Welsh electronic duo. They're called Over Mono. This is Good Lies.

0: That is a track by French band College, but I'd say if it's French, it's Collage, featuring Electric Youth. It's called A Real Hero, from the film Drive. That's where I heard it first. And before that, obviously, Daft Punk, Digital Love. Now imagine somebody asking for a request and then going out and not even be there to listen. Some people would say,
1: I beg your pardon, how very dare you?
0: Yes, and it was Barrett asked for this.

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Good Charlotte. Do you remember them? Lifestyles of the Rich and the Famous. Saw these guys last Friday in the Olympia. Just mustard. Brilliant. Don't think some people enjoyed it. This is called Dandelion.

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1: Dear Yves, agus tá fáilte ro of the book line here on Liffey Sound 96.4 FM. Teresa Quinn is my name, and I'm delighted to welcome and chat with many of our Irish authors here on Bookline about their books, fiction and non-fiction, and indeed even their writing journey. It's my pleasure to explore these avenues with all of our authors. And today my guest is Sarah Webb, who has very recently published, I don't know how many books so far, but quite a number, The Bookshop Sisters. I must say, I found it a magical rerun on memory, down memory lane of Ireland in the 50s and how different Ireland in the 50s was for our young people to what it is today. We'd also like to share our Bookline chats with some of our sister community radio stations. They being Near FM on Dublin's north side, Phoenix FM in Blanchardstown, Together FM in Ballyfermot, Eden FM in Edenderry, Athlone, Castlebar, Connemara, Ross FM in Roscommon, Radio Corkabashkin in Kilkee, Kinvara, Yall and Kilkenny City. And I hope that their listeners and readers enjoy the chats and the books afterwards as much as I enjoy having the chats with the authors. Indeed, I hope the authors enjoyed them as well. You can contact us on info@liffysoundfm.ie, or indeed you can listen to us on the World Wide Web, no matter where you are, by clicking on the icon on our webpage. So, after all that long palaver, Sarah, welcome to Bookline and congratulations on the publication of The Bookshop Sisters. And I must say, I love the cover as well. It's so colourful.
2: Yeah, so the cover is by Lauren O'Hara, and it's from an original watercolour that Lauren did especially for the book. And I think I love the colours. They're kind of pastel kind of colours, and I think it gives a nice kind of feel of the 1950s as well, with the girls' clothes and the awning on the bookshop. There's a stripy green and white awning over the bookshop, as they would have been often in bookshops in the 50s.
1: Back then, yes. When I saw that, the bookshop that came to my mind immediately was Green's in Clare Street.
2: Yeah, Green's. Wasn't it a beautiful bookshop, Green's?
1: Oh, it was.
2: The building is still there. I think it's plant shop now, but it was such a pretty outside. Yeah, one of the prettiest in the country, I think.
1: It was. It was a beautiful shop. But the folk inside in it were lovely too, because they were just so helpful when you went in.
2: Yeah, well, booksellers generally do their best to be helpful. I've worked as a bookseller all my life now, all my working life on and off, since it was the first job I had after college. I worked in Hodges Figgis in Dublin, and I now work in a children's bookshop down in Greystones called Halfway Up the Stairs. So
1: it's a magical place.
2: Yeah, so that very much kind of coloured and helped with the research in the book, because the book is set largely in a bookshop.

0: which is inspired by Parsons Bookshop, which was on the corner of Baggot Street Bridge from the 40s right up to the 80s when the owner, May O'Flaherty, retired at the age of 86. She went right up to 86. So that was the kind of jumping off point. That was the inspiration, was the Parsons Bookshop that was run and worked in by five women at the time, which was unusual, I think, at the time.
1: It would have been quite unusual, wouldn't it, to have to have that many women, but to have an all-female employment staff.
0: Well, especially seeing as when I started doing the research for the book, I found out more. I'd heard of it, of course, but I found out more about the marriage bar, which meant that married women couldn't work in the civil service once they got married. And that ran right up to the 73, 1973. There were exceptions made along the way for primary school teachers, I think also for nurses, because they ran out of teachers, basically. But it was a terrible thing. And it also meant that women didn't get their pensions, which they were entitled to when they got married. And when women were widowed, they couldn't go back, even though, they had, there may have not been an income in the household. So it was incredibly unfair. But there were a lot of unfair things about the 50s for women. There were no women judges. There were no women in the Garda Síochána, which I found surprising.
1: Yeah, I think it was
0: So it was a really
1: the 80s.
0: interesting time to research.
1: Yeah, I'd say it was about the, well, late 70s or 80s before the women in the Garda Síochána.
0: Yeah, there were some a little bit earlier than that, that kind of the late 50s, they took some in, but they were really not doing all the roles that they do now. But the first woman judge was in the late 60s. And women weren't allowed in the 50s to sit on juries, which they had been previously, but then they banned them again. So it was a strange time. I was watching the Housewife. The Housewife of Ireland documentary recently, which was about the housewives
1: And they
0: competition
1: weren't interviewing them.
0: run by Calla Cosingas, and that was ran from the 60s to the 80s, and that was another interesting part of Irish history. But yeah, no, I love the research. Teresa, I get very involved in the research. So, I throw myself into it with gusto because I find it really inspires not only the setting and the tone and the feel, but also some of the plot. The one of the kind of subplots in the book is the banned books, and the shop are selling banned books by a
1: And books, yeah.
0: particular, by a particular young female author who they want to support. For reasons that you'll find out in the book. But that was really interesting. And also the kind of the beginning of what we might now call women's liberation slash feminism slash a women's movement. There were definitely bubblings of it in the 50s from people like the Irish Housewives Association who were doing their best to try and get women to stand for Parliament. Really interesting time.
1: So, did you find you went down rabbit holes when you were doing your research?
0: Oh yeah, absolutely. Yeah, I know. I have to kind of try and keep myself focused. I'm working on another book now, and I'm doing exactly the same thing again. But I think down those rabbit holes, you find other things. Like you find ideas for other books. I think knowledge is never wasted. I love
1: Oh,
0: finding out things, isn't it? Even if it's not directly relevant to the work you're doing, I think it's wonderful. Yeah, I really. I love local historians, and the local historian librarian in Mayo has recently been so kind and helpful. But absolutely, I go down rabbit holes, sure, all the time.
1: but it all colours, maybe not the actual story, but the whole background and your thought process in writing it then.
0: I think the important thing for me is. I do enough research that I can confidently write the characters and the scenes. And then I'll go back and research exact details, like how much would a paperback have costed at the time? What was the national wage? What would booksellers been earning? All those kind of funny little details. What would people have worn? When did jeans come in? were genes available in Skibbereen, where the girls are from. All these kind of little details that are really important. So I do the kind of general overall research first, and then I'll go back and look up particular details.
1: Minute details.
0: But I find it's really important, I think, especially with historical fiction for children, that you get it right, because it might be the only time they actually read about the 50s. It's not a period really covered in their curriculum for primary school. So yeah, I feel a great it's a great privilege that they want to read historical fiction, and Irish children are mad about history. Like, if you ask Irish children what's their favorite period in history, they will immediately tell you the Romans, the Egyptians. Easter 1916 is a big favorite, World War II, medieval castles, the dinosaurs. If you ask your average adult, they might have to think for a little while
1: Chocolate.
0: before. Like, do you have a favorite time in history yourself? Is there a particular time you love?
1: Well, the Tudors was one that I was always very fond of, but
0: Yeah.
1: part of that was because that was the period in history that I had for my leaving cert. But I just love history. I mean, I go down
0: Yeah.
1: rabbit holes of books, and then I read something in the book, and I don't know enough about that bit, so then I go off and try and find somewhere.
0: Yeah. It's a real joy and a real pleasure and a real privilege to have the opportunity to do that research, and then to be able to share what you've learned with children. It's an absolute joy. I have my first school event around this book, The Bookshop Sisters, tomorrow, and I can't wait. I can't wait to tell them about Ireland at the time, to quiz them on what they know. To talk to the teacher about the marriage bar, and they're always very, very shocked at the unfairness that
1: Of it
0: their
1: all.
0: lovely young teacher would have had to leave her job, if she is female, when she got married. They're outraged by this. Their sense of fairness is very, very strong, especially at kind of 9, 10, 11, 12,
1: Yes, and they're thought about justice, and they feel that it's unjust, and they don't see why it happened. But
0: No,
1: like,
0: absolutely.
1: when you're talking to the ch children of that kind of age, their parents, it's their grandparents that are the ones that would have had experience of that time.
0: Yes, absolutely. Yeah. So, and we li I love talking to them and asking them to go and talk to their great aunts, great uncles, grandparents, about history and about life at the time. I'm very lucky. I'm very, very, very lucky to have a cousin in my life who's 92, going on 93. So I'm always picking her brains for information about all the different decades that she lived through. So she was very useful in the 50s, because she would have been a young woman in the 50s. She was born in the 30s. So that was great. I could ask her all about the bikes and, traffic lights and all kinds
1: Encyclopedia.
0: of lovely things. Yeah, absolutely. And she's a brilliant, brilliant memory for that. She's fabulous. But I think telling children about history is really important, because rights can be taken away as well as granted. And I think it's important to that they know that the rights, for example, the right to education, wasn't always there for all children, or the right to free schooling. That only came in, I think, in the 60s,
1: Yes,
0: secondary school.
1: 60s for secondary school.
0: So these are important, that they know that these rights can be taken away as well. So that I like informing young citizens of the future. I think that's really important.
1: Well, it also, I think, makes them realize, how much we have and how far we have come in such a short period.
0: Absolutely, yeah. And if you can do that, hopefully in an entertaining way with characters, what I try and do in my books is I try and paint a picture of life at the time. And I'm very interested in creating characters that children can identify with and, walk in their shoes. So I like writing in first person. So the book is about a young girl called Rosie. And she and her sister, Martha, go up from Skibbereen in West Cork, where my dad's people are from, and they go up to Dublin to work in their aunt's bookshop, which is called Bagot Books. And their aunt is quite severe. She's quite tough with them, but she is really strong and confident woman. But she's a little bit scary at the beginning. So poor Rosie, who likes to throw herself into things, she gets a bit of a rap on the knuckles for doing too much in the bookshop when she wasn't asked to do things. So I had great fun creating all the different characters, and but Rosie is kind of the reader's eyes in the book, and it's first person, so you see it all through unfold through Rosie's eyes, and hopefully I've created something that's entertaining as well as informative. And I had to add, of course, a little dog. There's a little dog called Romeo. There's a dog in all my books. I love dogs. And yeah, that was great fun. And there's a little story about Romeo as well.
1: Romeo even made it to the cover of the book
0: He did. In a little,
1: in the basket.
0: there's a delivery basket. So Romeo is carefully portrayed in the basket of one of the delivery bikes, which is being ridden by Rosie, I think. Yeah, Rosie.
1: But I thought it was just wonderful the way that, like, Skibbereen doesn't seem very far away today, but from Dublin back in the 50s, that was a huge jump into the unknown to come to the city.
0: Absolutely. And I think it wasn't just the distance, because it was a great distance. It was also, well, I suppose much more cosmopolitan, much more city-like. And the, well, it is a city, obviously. But when Rosie and Martha first arrive, it's much noisier. There's traffic lights. They've never seen traffic lights. There's cars and buses and double-decker buses they've never seen either. You know, there's all these things that I suppose a city kid might take for granted. But also they're plonked into the middle of what we now call Bagotonia, which is full of artists and writers and poets. And they get to meet Patrick Kavanagh, who's a real regular in the bookshop, as he was in Parsons' bookshop, the real bookshop in Bagot Street. And two of the women who are also booksellers, Harry and Yasmin, are artists. One's a sculptor and one is a painter. So they've never really met people like sculptors before. They meet Mary Lavin as well, and her daughter Caroline. So I had great fun kind of weaving in the real characters. The Lavin family, Kathleen McMahon, is Mary Lavin's granddaughter. And she was very kind and gave me information about Mary and Caroline, along with Caroline's daughter Alice. So that was great fun to do, weaving in the kind of real characters. And Patrick Kavanagh could be quite grumpy. He's, you know, he was he wasn't known for his smiles and laughs, but I have him. But apparently he was very he really liked children, and he got on well with local children, who probably took no nonsense from him, the children of around Bagot Street. So he kind of takes to Rosie, and at one stage he helps her, because she's about to make a big mistake in the bookshop, and he kind of helps her. So I had great fun writing about him as well. And then at the back of the book, I have notes for children or adults who are very curious about the real history behind things. I have a little section, a couple of pages, just about the different inspirations and people in the book. So there's a piece on Mary Lavin and on Caroline, and also on Patrick Kavanagh, and bits and pieces like that. So that was good fun to do as well.
1: And that's what makes the story real, Sarah, to people, because there are real people in it. They relate to the actual activities that are going on with Martha and Rosie. And Rosie is a real live wire.
0: She is, yeah. I wanted to have a child that was by no means perfect, and who often made mistakes and put her 2 feet in it. And but her heart is in the right place. You know, she's a really good kid. She just jumps into things a little bit quickly without thinking, as I did a lot as a child, as I still do sometimes. So yeah, she was really good fun to create, and I hope she comes across as a real girl, you know, that's very important to me.
1: So when you were writing them, did Rosie and Martha, did they surprise you in any of the ideas that they came up with that they seem to have taken over in your head?
0: Not really, I suppose, although they are characters, they are still controlled by me. So yeah, there were, I think it was during, not really during the writing, but during the editing process with my editors, I do reflect a little bit sometimes on what they do, but no, they didn't take over, I'm afraid. Yes, it was under my control, but I changed my mind on things, and I changed how, I thought about things. So that would have filtered down through my characters, all right. Yeah.
1: Just like their aunt did about the children's corner.
0: Yeah, I do. I think she's probably my favorite character in the book is their aunt, Aunt Toto. She's been through a lot, and she took over the bookshop at a very young age. And she in the book is hasn't seen her sister, their mother, for a long time because they've fallen out over money, basically. And yeah, so that was really interesting. But yeah, she changes a lot through the book. She softens towards the girls as well. I think at the beginning she doesn't have much time for Rosie, but she realizes that Rosie's heart is in the right place. So yeah, she definitely changes.
1: So you're absolutely passionate about young readers and the authors that are rewriting for them. So, like, do you feel that, or do you wonder why we don't make the bestsellers list with our children's books as often as we would hope to?
0: Yeah, so this in 2023, I started noticing that big Irish authors like Marisa Conlon McKenna, who had a book out that year, weren't hitting the bestsellers, the children's bestseller list, in the same way as our adult authors. So often in the top 10 of original fiction for adults, you'll see Claire Keegan, you'll see Colm Tabin, you'll see a lot of the crime women, you'll see people like Sam Blake, you'll see all kinds of Liz Nugent. They are pretty much guaranteed to be in the top 10, but it's not the same for children's books. And you'll find people like Owen Colfer, who is one of our greatest writers, and as I said, Marisa Conn McKenna, Judy Curtin, they just aren't hitting the top 10, because mainly of brand authors. So in the children's world, you have a lot of kind of big brands, and you have a lot of celebrity authors. So things like Dog Man, Bunny versus Monkey, the comic books are very, very popular. But you also have a lot of kind of other books coming through by kind of really well-known authors. And it's very hard to compete against those because they sell really well in supermarkets and shops, newsagents all over the country. And they have a lot of marketing money behind them, So it is difficult. But what we have tried to do is to promote and support Irish children's books. So we set up a campaign called Discover Irish Children's Books, and we've been actively supporting and promoting them. We have a website, we do events, and we have monthly posters with all the Irish new titles, children's titles on them. So it is improving a little bit. Yeah, the visibility is definitely getting a little bit better, but we are keeping going because it certainly hasn't changed. If you look at last week's charts, there were no ch Irish children's books in the top 10.
1: No, I know.
0: But yeah, so, but
1: But
0: hopefully.
1: the poster one with the children's books, that is very good, because it
0: Good,
1: does
0: good.
1: open
0: Yeah, and it
1: behind
0: gets
1: those.
0: people talking about it.
1: Yes. And in our independent bookshops are
0: Oh,
1: brilliant.
0: are terrific. Absolutely. And yeah, so I just ask any parents, teachers, librarians, anyone who shares books with young people, maybe look a little bit beyond the books that you might have read as a young person, or the books that you know. Maybe look beyond the Blightons and the Dalles, and see what else is out there, because there are some incredible books out there for all ages. And it is lovely We support our Irish rugby teams, we support our Irish soccer teams, and our Irish musicians and actors. There's no reason why we shouldn't be supporting our Irish children's authors, in the same way as we do the Irish adult authors. And I think the future of reading is under threat at the moment. I think we have to fight back, and we have to keep children reading. It's never been so important. Teenage reading is dropping off a cliff at the moment, for lots and lots of different reasons. But I think it's really important now more than ever that we share books with children, and we try and encourage them to be keen readers for pleasure, that to enjoy reading. And the only way young children find books is through an adult gatekeeper. So it is up to us, the adults of Ireland, really to help that. And if we want book shows, Teresa, if we want book shows in the future on the radio, we need to really, really support our Irish children's authors, like I know you do on your show, and many other people do as well.
1: Well, yes, and it is so important. Now, I know you say about the teenage ones dropping off. Problem is that a lot of, and I just think this myself, if I'm not an avid reader before I get to the teenage years, when I have a huge amount of reading to do, for subjects in school, it kind of drops off. But hopefully, if they have this inbuilt passion about reading from their younger age, that they will come back to it.
0: Absolutely. Yeah. I think it's not impossible, but it's very unusual for adults to pick up books if they didn't read as a child, a young child. It's not impossible, though. People do it. But I think to give people every advantage, it is amazing to read to babies, toddlers, and young children. And as you say, then maybe they'll come back to it later on because they remember how they felt, snuggled up on their father's or their mother's knee or a minder's knee and being read to. They associate it with happy times, and it's a great distraction. And they've shown from a well-being point of view that once you're reading, after 6 minutes of reading, your stress levels go down by 62%. So, that's after 6 minutes. Imagine the benefits to the whole country if everyone just dropped everything and read for about 10 minutes a day. We'd have much less stress.
1: Good, a lot less stress and far more relaxation because once you
0: Absolutely.
1: pick up the book, you're in another world. You're not in like whatever is bothering you or worrying you or upsetting you. You enter that world that the book is telling you and you're reading about.
0: Absolutely. Yeah.
1: Listen, thank you very much, Sarah, and I wish you the best of luck with the Bookshop Sisters and the next one to come after it, because you have had quite a lot of fabulous books. And I mean, I know that Halfway Up the Stairs is a fabulous bookshop. I must say, I love going to it. Maybe not as often as I should, but I am passionate about independent bookshops because to me,
0: Great.
1: just magic.
0: Thank you so much, and thank you so much for having me and for everything you do for books.
1: Thank you very much. So, Sarah, from yourself, the Bookshop Sisters, and the O'Brien Press, because they're very supportive of our Irish authors and, in particular, our children's authors. It's long less, let's live, God bless, and good reading. And Teresa Quinn signing off for today. So, for great reading.

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